0: Hey, this is Phil Wickham, and I want to remind you today that our God is an awesome God. He is so huge and transcendent and eternal, and yet He knows you and loves you and wants you so badly to be a part of His family. He sent His Son on a rescue mission to save you. And may we turn and worship Him in response for all that He has promised. This is Phil Wickham, and I hope you're encouraged by my song, What an Awesome God.
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5: You ever get some good advice? 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Sometimes it means he's pruning you. Jesus said in John 15, every branch that bears fruit, he prunes so it can bear more. That cut, it's not punishment, it's preparation. That pain, it's not rejection, it's refinement. God loves you too much to leave you stuck. He sees who you're becoming. And sometimes growth feels like loss before it looks like life. So hold on. He's not cutting you down. He's shaping you.
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6: It doesn't take long to find people arguing over just about anything. If you don't believe me, just sign on to social media for a few seconds. But God doesn't want our differences to stop us from loving each other. Romans 14 verse 19 says, "So then, let us aim for harmony in the church and try to build each other up." Maybe today we look for ways to encourage someone, give them the benefit of the doubt, and make their load a little lighter. My name's Lauren, and that's your verse of the day on Air One. Worship now.

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0: If you've never really listened to worship music, you might think it's just slow songs for church people.
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4: What's up, Air One fan? Phil Wickham here. I've got a song out called It Really Is Amazing Grace. I'm just taking that beautiful hymn that we all know and love, Amazing Grace, added a new chorus and a new bridge to it, written by a slave trader. And in the middle of a storm, he cried out to God, saying, God, if you help me, I give my life to you. And he went on to becoming a pastor and a minister. We all are in need of God's grace, and that's why I think this song's connected with so many people over the years.
2: It really is amazing grace.
0: Air One. Worship now.
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5: Just knowing that there's a station there that, you know, as soon as I turn it on, not listening to commercials, just either if it's a DJ giving some kind of words of encouragement or just some music, just worshiping God, and it's going to help me get through the day.
1: Stories like this are possible because people like you give. Thank you for helping others worship through it every day on Air One. Worship now.
6: It doesn't take long to find people arguing over just about anything. If you don't believe me, just sign on to social media for a few seconds. But God doesn't want our differences to stop us from loving each other. Romans 14, verse 19 says, "So then, let us aim for harmony in the church and try to build each other up." Maybe today we look for ways to encourage someone, give them the benefit of the doubt, and make their load a little lighter. My name's Lauren, and that's your verse of the day on Air One. Worship now.

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1: Every now and then someone will say, hey, I drove by your church. And I always clarify, it's Jesus' church. I just get to serve there. But I am curious who they met. They'll be confused. They're like, no, the church off the highway. I saw it. I'm like, oh, you drove by the church building. But the church, the people, they're sprinkled out throughout the city and throughout the area. The church is, it's not the building. It's a movement of the body of Christ, the hands and feet of Christ. And so we all have a role to play. When the Holy Spirit came into our lives, He illuminated spiritual gifts that God entrusted to us to be deployed in His church. So it's of paramount importance that we belong to a local expression of the church, that we're known there, under authority there, serve there, give there. I pray that you are a member of a church.
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4: Closer look.
5: Taking the message of God's love in Jesus to all people sometimes requires a creative approach. Welcome to Closer Look. I'm Maria Morgan. At Closer Look, we're committed to community. So let's pause just a bit to bring you stories of neighbors helping neighbors. First up, ministers on motorcycles. My guest is Denny Matthews, president of Open Eyes. Welcome to the program, Denny.
6: Thank you. Thank you for having me, Maria.
5: I understand more than 400,000 people have been touched since the founding of Open Eyes.
6: Yeah, so we are laser focused on working with local leaders around the world and connecting with people of integrity, people who are doing ministry with excellence, courageous people on the front lines facing persecution who know the culture, who know the landscape, and we equip them with transportation, so motorcycles, electric scooter in Cuba, for example. And then they can go the last mile with the gospel, reach unreached people, and not only share the gospel, but disciple them, plant churches. And then what we also do is establish life centers where practical needs are met, whether it be medical or dental needs, trauma care, vocational training. And so we engage the world both with the proclamation and demonstration of the gospel.
5: Trudging through maybe some jungle and certainly some mud, the kinds of places that only motorcycles can go.
6: We have so many stories. So one of the places we've engaged in the last few years is Nepal. And Nepal, you know, is home to the Everest, the largest peak. But it not just Everest, it's surrounded by mountains and valleys. So we had these leaders, we call them mobile messengers, because by giving them a motorcycle, it's a game changer. They become much more mobile. So instead of trudging through hard terrain for 6-8 hours, now they can be to the church that they've planted within an hour. So one of our mobile messengers in Nepal used to walk 6 hours and literally walk through rivers, climb up mountains. So putting his health at risk, and when we supplied him with a motorcycle, he was able to get to the church in less than an hour. So see what difference that makes, not just for the church that he's ministering to, but his own personal health, but also the family time he can have with his wife and children. So it's a game changer on many different fronts. And that's why we are excited about what Open Eyes is doing, coming alongside these people who are already doing great work. And then by equipping them with motorcycle and the right training, they can scale their work and reach many more communities with the love of Jesus Christ.
5: Certainly. And you said that was in Nepal, and there are 19 countries and counting, yes?
6: That's right. That's right. So Open Eyes initially started because a young man full of compassion, full of courage, full of the love of Jesus Christ, from a wealthy family here in the U.S., but moved to Sudan in 2005 during a real precarious time there. Civil war was raging. And he just saw the needs and started meeting those needs, whether it be going to the hospitals, sitting with war widows so that he can hold the baby so the women can get a little bit of a break. Then he would see pastors walking for hours or in some cases even days. And so he would call home and say, "Dad, we got to help these people. So why don't we give them motorcycles?" So that's how the ministry started in earnest in East Africa. So James Harrison is our co-founder. He was that wonderful young man. And he died while living in Kenya in 2010. And that's when the ministry was really propelled and started in East Africa. Then we've launched into South Asia, some of the hardest countries like India, Nepal, Sri Lanka, Pakistan, where there is great opposition, great persecution. People are thrown into jails because they are followers of Jesus Christ. And then we're also in Latin America. We're in the Middle East, in places like Syria and Iraq, Jordan, Lebanon. And we continue to launch further. Even when the crisis war happened in Ukraine, we started reaching out.
5: I think it bears underlining that James Harrison was the son of a very wealthy man, heir to the family business, Coca-Cola Consolidated, and he could have lived a very different life. He himself was accomplished, a fisherman, a pilot. I mean, he could have done anything with his experience and his money. And he noticed that people needed a way to get from here to there to carry the message of Jesus.
6: That's right. And that speaks volumes of who James was and the courage that he had to go into a war-torn country and put his life in limb and risk to serve the people and to share the hope of Jesus Christ. And it's not just James, his parents, both Frank and Jan Harrison, they have a deep desire to reach the nations. You know, I now have the privilege of carrying the torch, and I myself originally hailed from India, and my parents were missionaries like Abraham and Sarah, who left the south of India to go to the north of India, not knowing the language, having no financial support, living by faith, persecuted, losing a child. And I remember my dad used to ride a bicycle for 18 years, and then somebody gave him a motorcycle, and that was a game changer. And so my dad was a mobile messenger. He didn't know it. I didn't know it. But now I have the privilege of being partnered with the Harrison family and the investors who invest into the ministry and be a conduit of motorcycles and the life centers in some of the hardest places and serving families just like myself when I was growing up in India. So God's got a sense of humor in his providence he's brought.
5: He uses every life experience, I think, is what I'm reminded of here. I'm Maria Morgan. This is Closer Look. We like to take a closer look at neighbors serving neighbors. That is what we're talking about today with Denny Matthews of Open Eyes. Denny, you do some traveling as president. Sure, you've seen with your own two eyes the ways that the ministry impacts people.
6: I just talked about Nepal. We'll travel to the Middle East on the border of Syria and Lebanon. As your audience most likely knows, in 2013, 14, 15, there was a severe civil war in Syria. Over 2 million refugees fled Syria and moved into and near Lebanon. And Lebanon was a country in crisis to begin with. They had a population of about 2.5 million, and think about another 2 million coming in. And so these are people who have no homes, no identity. They don't belong to Lebanon. They are not wanted there. And one of the heroes in my life, her name is Istihar Qassis, she saw the need, and she would go with whatever money she had, buy groceries, go to these tent cities where the refugees were, and just distribute a few grocery items to a few families. And then the Lord started blessing her work. And soon she started a medical clinic, a dental clinic, along with vocational training school of many different kinds. And when we went to visit her in 2022, April of 2022, it was all being done out of shipping containers. Now we've been able to partner with Istihar and create and build permanent life center that's serving hundreds of these refugees. And these are hardcore Muslims who would never darken the door of a church. But because they've experienced the love of Christ, they say, why do you do this? Even our own people have persecuted us, our fellow Muslims. And why do you do this? And that opens up the opportunity to say, we do this because God so loved the world and he loves us and he wants us to be agents and ambassadors of that love. So Istihar, one of the great heroes, not many people know of her, but going and seeing that work, tangible, day-to-day, hard work that transforms lives and communities, that's what Open Eyes is about. But more importantly, that's what Jesus is about.
5: She is a model of the Open Eyes mode of connecting with local leaders and expanding upon the work that they're already doing. Why is that so important?
6: I'm thankful for all the missionaries that have gone from America, from Europe, around the world. And there was a time and season for that. If you go back to India, the impact of their lives is significant. A lot of the Christian community in India came to Christ as a result of that missionary work. But the times have changed. You know, in India, you can't go as a missionary anymore. Neither is there a need for American missionaries. There are people who have been trained, who've been raised up locally, who know the culture, who know the language, the cost of quote-unquote, doing ministry is a fraction of what it would cost an American or a European to go. And so there are people already there who are doing the work effectively with integrity against great odds. So for us to align ourselves with them, come alongside them and behind them and strengthen the work that they're doing is the best thing we can do. And that's the heart of Open Eyes. That was the heart of James, working with the local leaders, not being the hero, knowing very well that he's not the hero. Jesus is the ultimate hero. And the mobile messengers on the ground, the people who are doing the work, are the heroes. And our job is to pray for them, support them, strengthen their hand.
5: How do you find the ministries that exist in a country that's facing these difficulties? What's that look like? How does that roll out?
6: As in the case of the Lord Jesus, we are all about relationships. The triune God is in a relationship. Jesus, he came and lived among us. And so he built relationships with his disciples, the people around him. And so our criteria primarily is based on the relationship either I have or people on our leadership team have. You know, I grew up in India on the mission field. Even though I worked on Wall Street, I was always involved in ministry. And thankfully, God's given me a network around the world. And so is the case for many of our leaders. So we need to know the people who are doing the work, who are doing it with integrity. And so we come alongside them. And we have a partnership criteria, so on and so forth. And we have the right due diligence process. And there have been cases where we found some of the partners not living up to what they have advertised, and we have terminated those partnerships because we want to make sure that every dollar that's invested here is stewarded well. And so we take it very seriously, and it's all based on relationships that we have.
5: Can you give me insight into the day in the life or the week in the life of a mobile messenger, how they decide where to go and what it takes to get there?
6: You know, every day is going to be different, and every mobile messenger is going to have a different kind of day. But generally speaking, their lives are steeped in prayer, steeped in the study of the word, steeped in caring for their families. So that needs to be taken care of first, and then the ministry. And so I would say an overwhelming majority are pastors, and so they have flock to take care of. And, you know, ministry in these places, having grown up in India in a ministry family, I know the pastor is on call 24/7. And so what crisis comes up? So in a place like India, you could get arrested if somebody snitched on you, say, hey, this person is trying to lure me to convert to Christianity. So there could be people who are being persecuted. You have to become their advocate, their lawyer. There are people who need prayer because they're sick and healthcare is not accessible, so that you go and pray for them. And so a lot of their day is determined by the needs of their church and needs of the community.
5: Have you seen villages or heard about villages transformed, changing over time in ways? And what kind of examples do you have of those changes?
6: Well, I'll give you a very personal example. And what I'm saying, I'm going to share here is true of many of our mobile messengers. So my dad's funeral in 2019, those are long drawn up affairs in the majority world. You open up the floor for certain people to come and share. So this pastor who I didn't know comes up and says, hey, last week I was in this village and I was conducting a service. And there was this older man in the corner. I knew that he was the elder of that village. And so I went and talked to him after the service. And he asked me, Doctor, do you know Pastor Matthews? That's my dad's name. I said, yeah. He goes, yeah, he was the first one who came here and shared the gospel. And the whole village was Hindu. 30 or 35 years later, here's the head of the village saying, most of the village have now become followers of Jesus Christ. And so that's a very personal, real example from my dad's life. And, you know, one of our leaders, Santosh, in Nepal, he was the first one in his family to come to Christ. And the villagers gathered and said, either you leave this village, stop preaching, or we'll have to kill you. And so he had to leave the village, continued praying whenever he went back. No one in his family was a believer, no one in his village. Now there's a vibrant church in that village. His whole family has come to Christ. So I'm giving you two examples, one very personal, another in the life of one of our leaders, mobile messengers, who's also a friend of mine. Yes, the gospel still makes a difference. transformation, everyday people.
5: And that starts with getting there, reaching them from village to village, no matter what the difficulties.
6: Because it's not just about one person or one village, but it's an ongoing multiplying impact. We have to go. And that was the last command of Jesus Christ, go. And it's a privilege for us at Open Eyes to come alongside leaders around the world who have responded to the call of Jesus to go and be change agents, transformation agents, ambassadors of Christ.
5: I'm Maria Morgan. You're listening to Closer Look. We take a closer look each week at some of the ways that people are reaching out to their communities, neighbors, loving neighbors. In this case, an international ministry, 19 countries thus far. Denny Matthews is my guest. He's the president of Open Eyes. Denny, if someone's listening right now and they would like to be involved, they feel called to help you get motorcycles to places that need them, how would they jump into the work?
6: I mean, they can start easily by visiting our website at openeyes.net. That's one word, openeyes, openeyes.net. And Open Eyes is not about cataracts, not about glasses, not about eyes alone, but it's about opening the eyes to the love of Jesus Christ, to the gospel of Jesus. So they can follow us on social media, on all platforms, Instagram, X, LinkedIn, Facebook. And we'd be, if they have questions, they can always come to us. A motorcycle in general, with helmet, registration, and training costs about $2,500.
5: What can you tell us about the motorcycles?
6: I am not a motorcycle head, but I do drive them whenever I go on the field, and I love going on the field. The motorcycle is going to differ in each context. So in South Asia, most of the motorcycles are made in India. Once they're transported to Nepal, they're probably equipped a little bit more to climb the mountains. And if we go to Cuba, because of gas crisis, what we've been doing is giving electric scooters. So depending on the need and the context of the country, the city that we are in, it differs. But these are cool motorcycles.
5: Well, if you're going to carry the gospel of Jesus Christ, it needs to be a cool motorcycle.
6: Cool people, cool motorcycles, cool ministry.
5: What is the vision for Open Eyes 5 years from now, 10 years from now? What is your strategic plan?
6: Well, our goal now is we have nearly 1,300 mobile messengers. With God's help, we can get to 5,000 mobile messengers by the end of 2030. We'd love to have 25 life centers in some of the most hard places around the world. But more importantly than that, we want to reach communities with the gospel and the love of Jesus Christ everywhere. And so numbers are important, and we work hard to achieve them, but it's more than numbers. It's about impact. It's about the stories. It's about families that have gone from having no hope to hope in Jesus Christ. And that changes the trajectory, not just in the here and now, but for generations to come.
5: Give us that website one more time, Denny, if you would.
6: Gladly. Openeyes.net. Openeyes.net.
5: 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I'm Maria Morgan. Next up, Closer Look's Janice Lee tells us about volunteers who light the way for the blind, creating Bibles in Braille.
7: My guest on the program is Reverend Dr. Robert Hartwell. He is the president of Lutheran Braille Workers. What is the story of Lutheran Braille Workers?
8: It actually has a 80-year history. It started during World War II in 1943. And one of the groups that Hitler was persecuting were the disabled. And so they were burning the Braille books of the blind in Germany. And someone from Germany reached out to the United States and said, does anyone have a Braille German Bible that they can send over? Because we need it. And Helene Kaler, the founder of our organization, was a Braille transcriber. And she said, I can do that. And so she began to transcribe the entire Bible in German Braille. And it took her several years to do that. And she sent it over to Germany. And they said, thank you. Now we'd like 20 more. And she said, I can't do that. I don't have the ability to do that kind of quantity. but perhaps we could gather together and figure out a way to do that as an organization. And so she founded Lutheran Braille Workers. And over that time period, we've produced 15 million volumes of material in 40 languages for over 164 countries worldwide. And it's just exciting to be a part of a ministry that helps to get the Word of God into the hands of those who are blind or sight impaired, so that they can have a connection with Christ and with the church.
7: Is there a difference between someone who is visually impaired and blindness?
8: Yes, and the difference is important. If you're blind, you're not able to see at all, or you can't see well enough to read. And so Braille is a wonderful tool that we have to allow people to read and to study and to grow through in their faith. There are many individuals who are low vision or sight impaired, and they are not able to see as clearly as they would like, but they can see. And large print that they often find is just not large enough for them to make out. And so not only do we provide Braille for those who are blind, but we also provide specialized large print, 18-point font on a special paper that makes the letters stand out for those who are visually impaired so that they can find devotional resources and encouragement from God's Word.
7: What everyday barriers make accessing written materials so difficult?
8: Well, for Braille, the difficulty is cost. So the average price of a Braille Bible, if you purchased it, if you could find it, and they're not always easy to find, is between $800 and $2,000. And actually, the Spanish Braille Bible is the most expensive of all. And we do Spanish Braille Bibles as well. And again, for the large print is pretty common in the publishing world. But for many people, it's not enough. If they have macular degeneration, it's just not big enough. In fact, we had a woman that she said, "I can just read so much faster with the specialized large print. I don't have to rely on my magnifying glass to slow me down." We try as often as we can to let people know about our ministry, because all of the materials we provide are absolutely free of charge, free of postage. All you need to do is just contact us and order what you need, and we'll get it to you.
7: How does the lack of accessible faith-based materials impact people spiritually and even emotionally?
8: So it impacts them greatly. Now, of course, there are audio options as well, but there's just something about touching a Bible. In fact, we had a little boy in India who received a Braille Bible, and he said, "I love reading my Bible because when I touch the page, I feel Jesus go from my fingers into my heart," which is just so meaningful that they have that ability to read on their own. And so that's true for Braille or large print. They're out there, but they're expensive. And for many people, they just don't have a copy of the scriptures at all.
7: What goes into producing a single Braille or large print volume?
8: It is not easy to produce Braille. The way that we produce Braille and specialized large print is through production centers, basically an outreach in a local congregation. And we have them across the United States. And they do that through a press process for the Braille and a copier process for the specialized large print. And then they put the pages together and bind them, and then send them out either to recipients or to groups that are going to use them to share with the blind or sight impaired. And so several years ago, we started producing specialized large print for the prison system. We used our standard binding, which is a plastic binding that goes on the side of the material. And the prison system didn't like that because they were afraid that they may be used in some way to hurt someone. And so we researched and figured out a way to create a cloth binding. And that is approved by the prison system. And so we're able to offer the Bible and Bible resources to chaplains and prisons so that inmates can have access to God's Word, even if they have low vision.
7: This is Closer Look. I'm Denise Lee. I'm talking with Reverend Dr. Robert Hartwell. How does your organization choose which materials to create and distribute?
8: Our primary goal is always going to be to get the scriptures into the hands of those who need it. But we also want to provide resources of devotional nature. We produce a material called Portals of Prayer and Today's Light, and both of those are designed to give God's Word and encouragement for each and every day of the year. But again, in Braille or in specialized large print.
7: How do you partner with churches or community groups to reach more people?
8: In a production center, there's a series of probably 20 volunteers. Those volunteers hold in their hands God's Word, and they know that when they finish their job and the volume that they're producing is done, it's going to go to someone who needs it. They believe in what they're doing, and they're also very likely to share it with others around them who may need that resource as well. We also have outreach centers, and those are different from the production centers. Those outreach centers are places where the congregations have committed to outreach to the blind and sight impaired community, Bible studies or fellowship groups. The outreach centers are very important to our ministry because we believe that the blind and sight impaired are equal partners in our life of faith. They have spiritual gifts that God has given them, and we need them as much as they need us. If we can find ways to welcome them into the church, we're always excited to do that. And so if you are a congregation that may be interested in being an outreach center, we can definitely provide the support so that you can start your own ministry to the blind and sight impaired.
7: What examples have you seen of people gaining a greater independence because of the materials you provide?
8: So I just received a email from a pastor in Nigeria, and he has decided that he wants to reach out to the blind in Nigeria, and there are a number in his community, over 200, that he's identified. And he was sharing with me that he went on a motorcycle into the villages of Nigeria and talked with the blind individuals that he gathered together. And he said, silver and gold have I none, but such as I have do I give. And he shared with them the message of Jesus, which they received gladly. And they said, could we get resources? And one of the top items was marriage encouragement. And so I thought, boy, the blind community is just like the sighted world. We all have relationships that we struggle in, and we all need that encouragement from God's Word. People talk to us about how having a Braille Bible particularly is so crucial to them. There are electronic devices that produce Braille, and there are wonderful inventions that we're very supportive of. But there's just something about holding the Bible in a paper format in your hand. We had one young man, Caleb, who is the son of a pastor, and he had a condition early on in his life that led to total blindness. One thing that he made him sad, and this was a very young man who was saying this, was that when his family read the Bible together, he wasn't able to read because he had no Bible. And he was given a Braille Bible from Lutheran Braille Workers. He was so excited in family devotion time that he could take his turn in reading God's Word with his family. Again, equal participants in ministry and in the life of the church, because the blind are loved by God, the sight impaired are loved by God, and they have gifts to share with the world that we need.
7: How would you say volunteers help support and expand the work that you do?
8: What we do is impossible without our volunteers. So our website is LBW, which is Lutheran Braille Workers, lbwloveworks.org. People often ask me, what is the Love Works? What does that mean? That means that we have over 3,000 individuals across the nation who give up a day or days of their week to come to their local production center and to produce Braille or large print. They are sharing the love of Christ. It's people from 10 years old to we have volunteers who are over 100 years old, and they know that what they're doing is going to impact somebody's life in a meaningful way. So love works, and it works to bring hope and to bring faith and to bring life into the lives of those who are blind or those with low vision. This is important information for maybe someone who's listening right now to this conversation. It may be important to someone in their family or in their church community or in their neighborhood who maybe has an eye condition and they are seeing less and less, and they know that their friend or their loved one would really appreciate and value having the scriptures in a print that they're able to see quite easily. Don't be quiet. Speak out. Share the good news. That is our mission at Lutheran Braille Workers.
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5: And that's our show. Big thanks to our Closer Look guests, and thanks to our Closer Look producer, George Leonberger. I'm executive producer and Closer Look host, Maria Morgan. We'll do it again next week, so come back for another Closer Look.

0: Closer Look is a public affairs presentation. Opinions expressed by some of our guests may not reflect the views of Air One, and some topics aren't suitable for children. Air One is committed to community. Closer Look continues now with a look at local agencies, events, and issues.
1: Hello, welcome to Closer Look. I'm Tanya Bohannon. I'm here today with President and CEO Kurt Reiber of the Free Store Food Bank right here in Cincinnati. Welcome, Kurt. Thank you for joining me.
2: It's great to be with you.
1: I've been looking forward to talking with you. But before we hear all about the programs and services, for those who may not be familiar, can you tell us what is Free Store Food Bank and how did it get started?
2: Absolutely. Free Store Food Bank is one of 260 partner food banks, and we were started by our founder, Frank Gerson, back in 1971. Frank worked for the city of Cincinnati as a garbage man, actually, and found some things on the incinerator line that probably could still be used. So he would ask his foreman if he could take them home and give them away. And the foreman said, hey, they were going to be burned anyway, so go ahead and take them home. Well, after a little while of taking them home, Frank's wife, Connie, said, you got to get rid of this stuff, Frank. So his landlord said that he could use the third floor of 124 Lion Street, which is where Frank was living at the time, as his store. And the Free Store was born August 9th, 1971. And Frank would find things that could be used and would be given away and really did a lot of that work. And then we ultimately became a charter member of what was then called America's Second Harvest, which is now known as Feeding America. We were one of the 17th largest food banks in the country at the time, and we have continued to build and grow in our tri-state community. We serve a 20-county area in the communities of northern Kentucky, southern Ohio, and eastern Indiana, and we in those 20 counties, we have over 600 pantries that we support, basically providing food to our neighbors in need.
1: Kurt, what are some major milestones that have shaped Free Store Food Bank over the years with that type of growth?
2: Well, one thing that we did early on is Steve Gibbs, one of our the CEO that took over control of the Free Store Food Bank after Frank retired, got us into working with the Ohio Department of Job and Family Services and allowed us to get into the Emergency Food Assistance Program that was part of the USDA administration. And that was something that allowed us to get more food to the families that we're serving. Next after that, John Young, who was my predecessor, came in and got us more involved in some of the public support services, such as SNAP enrollment and Medicaid enrollment. And then when I came in, we expanded our workforce training programs to where now we have graduated over 220 graduating classes from our Cincinnati Cooks Culinary Training Program and over 40 graduating classes in our Lithia Tri-State Logistic Training Program, basically trying to increase the economic mobility for the families that we're serving.
1: What communities are you serving exactly?
2: We serve 9 counties in northern Kentucky, 8 counties in southern Ohio, and 3 counties in eastern Indiana. Basically, what we're looking at is we're looking at southwest Ohio community, where we are providing food to over 600 pantry partners. These are soup kitchens. They are neighborhood pantries. Many of them are faith-based organizations that are working out of places of worship. We're also working with a lot of the other nonprofits in the community to try and stabilize families and provide them with wraparound services that we work with at our Customer Connection Center.
1: What makes Free Store Food Bank unique compared to other hunger relief efforts?
2: Well, I think one thing that we're focused on is not only feeding the line, but also trying to end the line. And that's what we do through our workforce training programs, as well as through our Customer Connection Center, where we provide wraparound supportive services. Basically, we're trying to increase the economic mobility of the families that we're serving so that they don't need to rely on the Free Store Food Bank on a going forward basis.
1: How did you personally become connected to Free Store?
2: Well, it was a long time ago, actually over 30 years ago. I was asked to serve on the board of the Free Store Food Bank. And I served on the board on the Free Store Food Bank for 15 years. I was a board chair for 4 years. And when my predecessor, John Young, said that he wanted to retire, he said, Kurt, you can do this job. I said, I have a great job I love working at, and I enjoy volunteering at the Free Store Food Bank. And he said, please give it some thought. Well, my wife and I decided that we would give it some thought. I prayed about it and actually decided that I'd throw my hat into the ring. And when we, you know, when I look back on that over 15 years ago now, I think that was probably one of the best decisions I ever made. And it was really something that was a real calling for me.
1: If you just tuned in, this is Closer Look. I'm Tanya Bohannon. Kurt Reiber, the president and CEO of Free Store Food Bank here in Cincinnati, is my guest. Kurt, looking back to over 15 years ago and when you decided to come on board with Free Store Food Bank, you had to have had lots of goals and visions. What do you feel is your biggest accomplishment in being a part of this organization?
2: Well, I think several things that focus in on that. One is the work that we've done to increase the compensation for our team members here at Free Store Food Bank. We've been able to increase our base compensation to $20 an hour and provide some very meaningful benefits to our families that work for us in terms of having a 403B, having, you know, health care provided to the families as well. But more importantly, when we've thought about the amount of impact that we're having in the community, this community, the tri-state community, rallied behind the Free Store Food Bank during the pandemic, and they allowed us to construct a new 225,000 square foot community resource and distribution center that we are now using and is being very effective in terms of the work that we do. It's allowed us to bring in more healthy foods, more perishable foods, so the families that we're serving are able to eat better and eat healthier.
1: What surprised you most about hunger in your community?
2: Well, I think one thing that we've noticed is that people don't understand the impact of food insecurity. When you think about it, it's a basic need of everybody. But and more importantly, we look at it in terms of the kids in school. So if a child is hungry at school, they're not going to do the best they can. They're not going to be able to focus, not be able to give their best effort. So one thing we've tried to do is work with a lot of the area schools to bring on some school-based pantries. And that's been very effective for us. It allowed us to allow kids to take home food for their entire family. What we understand is that 8 out of 10 children in the tri-state community that we serve are eligible for free and reduced lunches at school. So we know that when they go home from school, they're usually going home to an empty cupboard and an empty refrigerator. And also when we think about the, you know, just the stigma associated with the work we do, but as soon as someone says they can't feed their family, there's a lot of, you know, problems that come out with that and a lot of stereotypes. And you know, the families we serve don't need that. Most of the families we serve are working. Actually, 75 to 80% of them are working. They're just not making enough money to make ends meet when it comes time to, you know, pay for food or pay for medicine, pay for food or pay for housing, pay for food or paying for gas in their car. So those are the challenges that so many of the families that we're serving. And I would say that, you know, during the pandemic, we saw less of that. And the reason we saw less of it was because families saw that their neighbors, their relatives, their friends were living paycheck to paycheck. And when their businesses shut down or they were furloughed, they realized that through no fault of their own, they were in a food line. And that's something that I think, you know, we're trying to let people know that the stigma associated with food insecurity is not something we should continue to manifest.
1: I've heard it said that most of us are just one paycheck away from being in that type of situation. What's your thoughts on that, and how close do you think families are to needing help, even if they don't realize it?
2: Well, I think we're very close to that situation. And what you think about is this, is that, you know, during the pandemic, during the recent government shutdowns, we've seen situations where people have been fully employed but have missed one or two paychecks, and then an emergency crops up. A child gets sick, or a tire blows out on their car and they have to get those things fixed or make it back and forth to work. They make those tough decisions. 65% of the families we serve have to make those decisions every month. Do I pay my rent or do I buy food? Food is usually the last thing that people worry about. They usually worry about all the other bills they have to pay. When we came through the pandemic, many of the families that we serve in the tri-state area and throughout the entire country through the Feeding America Network have realized that, you know, because of living paycheck to paycheck, they burned through a lot of their reserves and they didn't have anything left to fall back on. That's why they were brought to the Freestore Food Bank or one of our 600 plus pantries that we support in the tri-state.
1: Kurt, walk us through what happens from food donation to getting it into someone's hands.
2: Absolutely. We have a great team of professionals out here at the Freestore Food Bank. We have actually 140 amazing hunger heroes, as I call them, that are working day and night on the front line of the fight against hunger. We have over 12,000 volunteers to provide over 85,000 hours of volunteer service. So when food comes into the Freestore Food Bank, whether it's purchased food that we have to buy, food that comes from the USDA Department of Agriculture, or if it's coming from one of our many in-kind donors, the grocery stores, the farmers that are out there, that food comes in, it's sorted, and then distributed out to our pantry network. All of our pantries are able to order their products from the Freestore Food Bank online. And then if they're inside the 275 loop here in the tri-state area, they would come to our community resource and distribution center in Delhi Township and pick up their orders. If they're outside that 275 loop, then our drivers and our truck drivers will take that food delivery out to them, right, and direct them directly to their pantries right there and there in the community. So it's a way for us to then all of our pantries, in fact, Freestore operates two different markets. We operate our B. Taylor Market in off of River Road in Delhi Township. We also operate our Liberty Street Market that's in Over the Rhine in downtown Cincinnati. Those two markets see between 400 and 300 families a day coming through the market. They're basically coming in to shop. It's just like you're going to a grocery store. They come in, they get their carts, they pick the food off the shelves like they would do that at any grocery store. And then they walk out with it. There's no payment. There's no challenging them. They're basically just trying to support themselves, support their families. Additionally, at our pantry network, those pantries are open up throughout the week, sometimes early in the morning, sometimes late in the evening, and on weekends. And those families can come in and shop just like they would go to a grocery store. Most of our pantries are set up as what we call choice pantries. And that means that the families can come in there and basically select what the food items that their families would like. There's no sense in giving someone food if they're not going to eat it. So we make sure that the foods are healthy and nutritious and provide the kids and the families with the nutrition they need.
1: Kurt Reiber, the president and CEO of Freestore Food Bank, is my guest. This is Closer Look. I'm Tanya Bohannon. How often can someone pick up food?
2: During the school year, because the kids are eligible to get free and reduced lunches at school, families can come and shop at our markets one time a month, and they'll get enough food for them to really provide for about a week's worth of food for their entire family. That helps them support what they're able to do with their own resources. During the summer months, which is when the kids are off from school, we allow the families to come in and shop twice a month because we know that they're merely challenging a little bit more time with the kids being home and not having the pre-introduced lunches at school. So that's the way we've set it up, and it's really worked out well with the families that we're serving.
1: Do we have to register to receive the food, or are there any income requirements?
2: Basically, anyone that would come in and we ask our families who come to our markets to self-declare, and that means that they would say that they are at 200% or below the federal poverty level. So if you think of that, for a family of four, that represents about $64,500 in annual income that family can secure in order to come and still shop at one of our markets or one of our pantries. It's a self-declared situation where folks come in. We're not checking anybody's W-2s or 1040 forms. We're just asking them to come and declare. If they come up with a situation where they need our help, we're there to support that help. As far as the number of family members, we're not concerned about how many family members they have. We're providing them with about a week's worth of food so they can support their entire family.
1: Are you seeing more first-time visitors than ever before, or does that seem to be decreasing?
2: It's probably about 30%, 35% of the families we're seeing are first-time visitors. Prior to the pandemic, most of the families that came to the Freestore Food Bank or one of our pantries came maybe five or six times throughout the entire year. After the pandemic, what we've witnessed is that these families are coming about 12 times during the year to receive support and assistance. And we try to encourage them to come and do that because we know that if we can increase their economic mobility, that's going to make them a more stable family as well.
1: Tell me a little bit about that workforce program and how do you identify who needs that type of support?
2: Well, our two workforce training programs, Cincinnati Cooks, have been going on since 2001. And as I said, we've graduated 220 classes already in our first course program, and we've graduated 70 classes from our second course program. Both programs are accredited by the American Culinary Federation. It allows those students to have a nationally recognized certification in addition to receiving their ServSafe certification as well. So those students come through. Our first course program is a 9-week training program that teaches basic culinary skills, knife skills, how to prepare sauces, how to basically cook from scratch. And then our second course program is an 8-week program that teaches more fine dining and line cooking. I say it's sort of like Hell's Kitchen without all the swearing. But the reality is those students then have the ability to sit for a ACF, American Culinary Federation certification test that will give them a national certification, allows them to be a sous chef in any restaurants throughout the U.S. And then our logistic training program called Lift the Tri-State has been going on for 8 years now. And that program is basically teaching students how to work on 4 different pieces of warehouse equipment, as well as getting some soft skills in terms of team building and working with a team. Both of our programs focus both on the skills they need on the job, but then also how those life skills, how to work with a team, how to be part of a team, how to do, have some financial literacy as well, because many times these jobs that these students are obtaining after graduation are some of the first time they've had full employment where they're actually getting a paycheck opposed to cash under the table.
1: If I wanted to get more information about the Free Store Food Bank, what is your website?
2: Website is freestorefoodbank.org. If someone needs help, they can go on and click assistance and they'll find a place where there's a pantry that's close to their home. If they want to have an opportunity to donate, they can do that as well at freestorefoodbank.org. Every dollar that comes into the Free Store Food Bank can provide the equivalent of 3 meals. So we try to be very good stewards of the resources we get in, try to make a difference because our goal is to create a healthy and hunger-free community.
1: Do you have a story of someone's life that was impacted and their success?
2: Yeah, actually, I received an email from Smitty, one of our graduates, and he was a graduate from our Lift the Tri-State program. And Smitty wanted to let me know that he was taking a new job. He had actually gotten a job with a local employer about 4.5 years ago. It allowed him to grow his skill set and move up in the organization. Well, the job that he was offered was a management job that allowed him now to purchase a car, put a down payment on a new home, and he's getting married in 2027, which I haven't received the invitation yet, but hopeful that we'll be able to be on the invitation list. What's more importantly is that Smitty was referred to us by his parole officer. You see, prior to coming to our Lift the Tri-State program, Smitty had been incarcerated for almost

0: for-profit organizations that want to build up the skill sets of their employees. They come in, they get trained by the Freestyle Food Bank staff, and they go out and they excel. Basically, anybody that's 18 years or older is able to apply and come into either our Culinary Cincinnati Cooks training program or our Logistics Lift the Tri-State training program. The oldest person that we had was a gentleman by the name of Ralph who came into our Cooks training program. He was 68 years old. Actually, Ralph, I met during a Thanksgiving food distribution, and I started chatting with Ralph. I said, what brings you here? He said, well, as you might imagine, my wife and I were doing fairly well with our fixed incomes in retirement, but my wife, my daughter, and our three grandchildren had to come and live with us, so I'm doing whatever a grandfather and father would do is bring my families together and help them and support them. So I said, well, Ralph, I said, when you were working, I said, what'd you do? He goes, well, I was a chef. I said, that's awesome. I said, where did you get your training at? He sort of smiled. He goes, in the Army. I said, Ralph, I said, I'm not really sure where, there's a culinary training program in the Army. He goes, there's not. He goes, you just start peeling spuds in the kitchen. Ralph told me that as long as he didn't hurt anybody in the kitchen, you're a chef. I said, Ralph, I said, I'd love to have you come in and get trained in our culinary training program. He said, Kurt, I'm 68 years old. You can't teach an old dog new tricks. Well, believe it or not, our next class we brought in, there was Ralph sitting in the front row telling and asking whether or not he could teach his old dog a new trick. So 8 weeks into our program, Ralph was, we have a ship's bell on our wall in our kitchen that basically says, if someone rings that bell, that means they've gotten a job. Well, Ralph was ringing that bell like it was going to come, there was no tomorrow, and he basically told us that he had secured a job with St. Vincent de Paul in one of their halfway homes for returning veterans with PTSD. That's what the Freestyle Food Bank does. We provide a new beginning to families that are looking for a way to support themselves, become more economically mobile.
1: Kurt, go ahead and give me your website address one more time.
0: Our website is freestorefoodbank.org.
1: Kurt, you said you've been with the organization for over 15 years. You must have seen a lot of things through your time here with Freestyle Food Bank. How would you say this role has changed you personally?
0: Well, in my 15 years on the board and 15 years in this role as president and CEO, I would say that I view the members of our community a little bit differently. I view them as more of a family and a friend as opposed to someone that I've not met. And I think if more and more of us would try to look at the families that are just needing a hand up as opposed to a hand out, we'd be a much better place.
1: It's time to close. Is there anything else, Kurt, that you would like to be sure to add?
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0: Worship has this way of closing all the tabs, not by ignoring what's hard, by giving it some

0: 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Worship Now.
1: Air 1. 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
2: Yo, what's up, guys? This is Micah from Lost and Found. This song is representing look and see what God has done in your life, in the lives of others around you. And again, pointing right back to scripture that every good thing and every perfect gift comes from above, from the Father of lights. And so this is just a great reminder to keep seeking Jesus and to see what great things God has done in our lives.
0: Air 1. Worship Now.
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3: 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It's everything.
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5: It doesn't take long to find people arguing over just about anything. If you don't believe me, just sign on to social media for a few seconds. But God doesn't want our differences to stop us from loving each other. Romans 14 verse 19 says, "So then, let us aim for harmony in the church and try to build each other up." Maybe today we look for ways to encourage someone, give them the benefit of the doubt, and make their load a little lighter. My name's Lauren, and that's your verse of the day on Air 1. Worship Now.

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2: Hey, Air One, this is Chris Brown from Elevation Worship, and here is the heart behind our song. It is a praise anthem built on one simple conviction. I woke up today to praise. It's not dependent on circumstances. Giving God praise, saying hallelujah.
1: 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Hallelujah.
0: 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Worship now.
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3: I found Air One a couple months ago. It's been a huge blessing. I just want to say thank you because you've lifted me up out of a really sad and dark place.
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0: Got here just in time. The worship is about to start now.
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0: 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Take the glory, it's yours.
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4: 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This is Micah from Lost and Found. This song is representing look and see what God has done in your life, in the lives of others around you, and again, pointing right back to scripture that every good thing and every perfect gift comes from above, from the Father of lights. And so this is just a great reminder to keep seeking Jesus and to see what great things God has done in our lives.
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6: It doesn't take long to find people arguing over just about anything. If you don't believe me, just sign on to social media for a few seconds. But God doesn't want our differences to stop us from loving each other. Romans 14 verse 19 says, "So then, let us aim for harmony in the church and try to build each other up." Maybe today we look for ways to encourage someone, give them the benefit of the doubt, and make their load a little lighter. My name's Lauren, and that's your verse of the day on Air One. Worship now.

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So why would I worry at all? 'Cause you're faithful to supply. Let's just declare this together.

0: Hey, this is Seth Schleter, and this is the story behind the song for Valley of Worship. Back in 2024, my wife and I lost our daughter at 20 weeks. You wrestle with God in that process, and there's a lot of grappling with what it means that God is good and that he's faithful. The song came from choosing to trust that God was still in the midst of everything, that we don't always get answers, but we always get his presence, and that he's with us in the valleys, and so you can still choose to worship him there.
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3: 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But listening to Air One reminded me that there's always something positive and that Dad will always be there with me. 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
2: Stories like this are possible because people like you give. Thank you for helping others worship through it every day on Air One. 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
4: So much in life does not make sense. But this equation here is what it's all about. Hebrews 12, verse 28, since we're receiving a kingdom that is unshakable, let us be thankful and please God by worshiping him with holy fear and awe. I'm Mary. That's your verse of the day on Air One Worship Now.

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1: 59 Seconds of Hope. Annie Up Downs.
2: Dale Carnegie, in his book, How to Win Friends and Influence People, says a person's name is to that person the sweetest and most important sound in any language. I hope you know that Jesus knows your name. What my friend Rabbi Jason Sobel recently reminded me is Jesus thought of each of us by name when he died on the cross. That is so moving to me. I will never get over it. So on the days you feel like nobody understands you, he does. On the days you find yourself sitting alone at church and don't want to be, he's right there with you. On the days you're overwhelmed with everyone's opinions and thoughts about your life, he is ready to listen. 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He knows you and he knows your name. Jesus thought of you as he hung on the cross, and his sacrifice changed everything for you and me. Thanks be to God.
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9: Hey, I'm Brandon Lake. 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
1: I want to share a little bit about comparison. When I was little, my dad used to call me the original. At the time, I wasn't sure what that really even meant, and I wanted a cool nickname like everybody else. But now I get it. My dad was kind of speaking some truth. I'm one of a kind, the original. Now my whole ministry is called Live Original, and you are too. All of us are original. We have a purpose, but we can't figure that out if we don't know who we are. And here is the truth, friend. Like I just mentioned, you are an original. God created you personally, not to be a copy of anyone else. He crafted you with purpose, and your value is found in who He says you are. So stop comparing yourself to others. The Bible says you are fearfully and wonderfully made, so believe that. Once you do, you'll begin to step into your unique purpose. Don't let comparison steal your joy. Be who God created you to be, an original.
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2: So much in life does not make sense. 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Hebrews 12, verse 28, since we're receiving a kingdom that is unshakable, let us be thankful and please God by worshiping Him with holy fear and awe. I'm Mary. 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
6: So much in life does not make sense. But this equation here is what it's all about. Hebrews 12, verse 28, since we're receiving a kingdom that is unshakable, let us be thankful and please God by worshiping him with holy fear and awe. I'm Mary. That's your verse of the day on Air One Worship Now.

0: Air One has definitely helped me get out of my head and tune into my heart of what Jesus has been redirecting me to, which is just to Him.
1: God is not just a Sunday God. He's an everyday God. You are my
0: everything. Anywhere the name of Jesus is proclaimed in word and truth, there's going to be a tangible impact.
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3: By grace through faith. Don't you understand the same way that you were saved? By grace through faith is the same way that you're going to live out all the things of God. It's not that you're going to just will yourself now that you're saved to do all these things right. Because that's not what got you into this gig in the first place. It was by grace through faith. Now is going to be the same way. How am I going to obey every day? How am I going to stop drinking too much? How am I going to not sleep with my boyfriend? How am I going to not pursue selfish gain every single time I step out the door in my own career, in my own life? How am I going to care about the welfare of other people more than myself? How am I going to lay down my pride and ask for an apology when I feel like I didn't do anything wrong? How am I going to turn the other cheek? How am I going to do all these things that God is calling me to do? By grace through faith.
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1: Hey, Air One, this is Nate from Elevation Rhythm, and this is the heart behind our song, Washed. The Bible says that we were once far off, but because of the blood of Jesus, we are now near. And so this song is a massive celebration of what Jesus did on the cross and the fact that he did not stay there, but he rose with victory, and now we get to live life with him. 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
2: 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Air One brightens my day and it reminds me to pray every day. 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
3: 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Who cares? 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

0: 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It's Jesus Christ, and he will be given a name that is above every other name, that at the name of Jesus, every knee will bow and every tongue confess that he is Lord.
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1: Hey, what's up? 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
1: 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And I wanted to write a song acknowledging that. Man, whatever it costs, I'm spending it all. God, I give you all the glory. It's yours.
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1: Hey, I'll go track down Elevation Worship. They got to be around here somewhere. And maybe also Chris Tomlin. Tomlin, are you here?

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0: Air One. Hey, we're Dan and Michelle. We are laboring on a Monday.
1: Yes, we are.
0: Glad you're here. And I hope you have the joys that belong to you.

0: We're just talking about this, that God uses everything for his good. So even though it's hard sometimes, you got to say thank you, trust you. Mm-hmm. Going to keep walking.
1: Air One, we're Dan and Michelle.
0: Got this text, 79008. And what a great story of using an embarrassing situation for his good and for his glory. Now, this is more embarrassing for guys. You know, if a man says, I love you to somebody he didn't mean to say I love you to, like you're talking to like your insurance rep or whatever, and it's just habit, love you, you know, that kind of thing. It's more probably embarrassing, I think, for men. Right?
1: Probably, yeah.
0: Because I heard Michelle on the phone the other day, and she said, love you, bye. And I'm like, who were you talking to? She's like, you know, it was one of her girlfriends. But that's like more normal for you.
1: Yeah,
0: like,
1: totally.
0: It's like,
1: we
0: whatever.
1: Love freely.
0: This is not normal. The text says this. I was on the phone talking with my bowling partner and friend, Tim. As I hung up, I said, love you, bye, and hung up.
1: Oh, boy.
0: As you do. You know, just like as it's you habit. You probably talk to your wife way more than you talk to Tim. So then his wife said, you just told Tim you love him? And just then the phone rang, and it was Tim again. Oh! And Tim said, hey, did you just say I love you, bye? And I responded, yeah, and I do love you in the Lord, probably trying to, like, you know.
1: I love you like a friend.
0: Smooth it over. Obviously, it was a mistake. Sorry about that.
1: Like a brother in Christ.
0: No, he finished up the text saying, long story short, Tim started coming to church with us, and he just recently got saved and baptized.
1: Incredible. I love that.
0: Yeah. Love you, bye.
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4: 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No matter what comes our way, we have a reason to praise. I wrote that song based on that, and it's been so inspiring to me and such a great reminder to just praise God in the midst of anything, knowing he turns it to good.
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7: So much in life does not make sense. But this equation here is what it's all about. Hebrews 12, verse 28, since we're receiving a kingdom that is unshakable, let us be thankful and please God by worshiping Him with holy fear and awe. I'm Mary. That's your verse of the day on Air One Worship Now.

0: morning. Good to have you along worshiping with us for Dan and Michelle. This is such a great marketing gimmick because what's the one thing you do when you move, right? You move into a new apartment, a new home, and that night you order pizza.
1: Yeah.
0: Right? Because
1: yep, that's so true.
0: You have no groceries, you have no
1: things. Can't find dishes.
0: Yeah. Yep. So you order pizza. It's just easy. You don't need any kind of, I mean, you can eat it holding it in the air.
1: Don't even need plates.
0: Don't need spoons or forks. I mean, just napkins, right? And even that,
1: love me
0: you
1: some
0: got
1: pizza.
0: A shirt.
1: Yep, true.
0: So here's what Pizza Hut is doing. They are unveiling a new pizza box that is also a table.
1: They kind of already are, though.
0: Because you don't have any furniture when you're moving in. Things are still in boxes, or you've had to buy stuff because it's like your first time out of the house, right? Yeah. So it's meant for people moving into a new place who haven't set up their furniture yet. So the bottom folds out into a sturdy base.
1: Nice.
0: I mean, not like super sturdy, like you wouldn't want to necessarily sit on it.
1: I would try.
0: Maybe not put your feet on it, but it will definitely hold the pizza box.
1: Yeah.
0: And I mean, just like so clever. What a great gimmick. Because most of us, 87% of us, order pizza during a move at some point. And 79% of us ate it on the floor. Not anymore, thanks to Pizza Hut.
1: No. What are we doing tonight? It's going to be pizza, and then we're going to play Uno. Because you got a table for it.
0: Can't play slapjack.
1: No. You could try. I mean,
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9: If you've ever read or studied where Jesus starts to talk about the Ten Commandments, and he says, you've heard it said that you shouldn't basically sleep with your neighbor, I would say if you even look on your neighbor's wife, then you have committed adultery. He sets this whole new bar in the Sermon on the Mount of, oh gosh, it's not just that you don't sleep with your neighbor's wife. It's that you don't even think about your neighbor's wife. It's not just that you don't commit murder. It's that you don't even think about murdering someone else. That's the new standard he sets. And why would he do that? That feels mean. That also feels impossible. And that's the point. It is impossible. We are supposed to understand theologically that it is impossible for us to get to God. God had to get to us. That apart from God, we cannot save ourselves. He had to do it.
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0: getting it off our chest. Our grammatical pet peeves.
1: Two.
0: You got to use two correctly when you text Dan or he gets a little twitchy.
1: So it's the number two. Oh, my goodness. Two.
0: I think that one we mostly remember and get right, though.
1: Yeah, I think so.
0: That one we don't struggle with as much. All right, so we posted this reminder on socials that since it's football season again, it's lose, L-O-S-E, not loose, L-O-O-S-E. So we asked you, what's your pet peeve when it comes to grammar? What, like, if someone sends it to you in a text or an email, or you see a post on socials and you're like, you can text us, 79008.
1: First one says, it bugs me when people do not use the correct form of there, and there.
0: Oh.
1: I had a lot of texts about that one. Yeah. There, and there. You're welcome. Another one, my grammar pet peeve is apart, no space, versus apart with a space. When people misuse apart, it usually means the literal opposite of what they're trying to say. Oh. Apart, no space equals separate. Apart with a space to be included.
0: Ah.
1: Huh.
0: It's like a lot. You know, it's two words, exactly. But when people put them together.
1: Yeah. Biggest irritation in grammar, should have instead of should have. People say, I should have stopped at the store. No, you should have stopped at the store. Jennifer in Texas.
0: Okay.
1: And somebody's been listening to our show because I didn't mention this. Using an S, that makes something plural. Anyways, I don't know. What do you think?
0: Anywho.
1: Oh, boy. Oh, and make it up words. That's the other one. No anyways and no anywho. Thanks for attending my TED Talk.
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3: 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Oh, you're talking about them. I messed that part up. 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

0: Such a powerful song. I feel like you guys got a lot off your chest and you're feeling better this morning.
1: Oh, I like that. Everyone, we're Dan and Michelle.
0: A lot of you have grammar pet peeves. I am not the only one over here very upset with certain things. I don't, unless I know that, well, even when I know, I'm not correcting people.
1: Only under his breath. Yeah. Dan didn't mention this earlier, but one of his biggest grammar pet peeves is when people misuse further and farther.
0: Yeah, but I've said that so many times I didn't want to bring it up. I mentioned two and two. You mentioned lose and loose.
1: Yep. Because, you know, it's football season. We got to remember.
0: A lot of people with your and your. A lot of people. Saying
1: and
0: that
1: there, there, and there.
0: Oh, yeah. See, Norma says, my pet peeve is when you text a family / friend and their response back is K instead of okay. It doesn't really bother me. I mean, it's a little passive aggressive. I don't think they're trying to be, though, necessarily. Yeah. Or maybe they are. I don't know what kind of friend you have. Another one says, my biggest pet peeve with grammar is when someone says, I could care less. Mm. You're supposed to say, I couldn't, because if you could, it means you could care less.
1: True.
0: Yeah. That happens a lot, though. Like, if I'm watching sports, the broadcasters do that a lot.
1: They go, I could care less.
0: Yeah, that one. You know, you're a professional talker, right. is all
1: Talk
0: we're saying.
1: Good.
0: Yeah. Speak good and stuff. And I didn't know this bugs you. I don't know how I say it, but I'm gonna say it like it's typed. It drives me crazy when people say exit instead of exit. There are no eggs involved with the word exit.
1: Oops.
0: Guilty. I know, right?
2: If you've never really listened to worship music, you might think it's just slow songs for church people.
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2: 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Worship now.
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6: The Bible instructs us to give thanks in all things. 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And I think this song helps me set my eyes on the list of reasons I have to be grateful. 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
4: God, I'm just
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9: So much in life does not make sense. But this equation here is what it's all about. Hebrews 12, verse 28, since we're receiving a kingdom that is unshakable, let us be thankful and please God by worshiping Him with holy fear and awe. I'm Mary. 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

0: Sing of Your Love, Air One. We're Dan and Michelle. Glad you're here. Want to tell you the Air One Worship Now Tour, it's back.
1: It's
0: coming
1: back
0: to a
1: baby.
0: City near you in November.
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0: life feel really long right now for you?
1: Air One, we're Dan and Michelle.
0: Like every day is long, every day is hard, and you're just trudging through. Let's just remind you that it's not. It goes by so fast. And if you need any reminders, for parents, it's pretty easy. But if you don't have kids, I get you. Just think about your childhood. Or think about, let me just throw a year at you. What is 2004 to you? So you're like, that's 10 years ago. Nope, it's 20 years ago. Or just little reminders like that. But kids, man, that's a great example. I was just thinking about, I came across this file of the gender reveal that Michelle and I did on the air of, it was like a cake, and we didn't know what, for our daughter, we didn't know what color was going to be, and it turned out to be pink, of course, because that's her daughter, and, you know, it feels like yesterday.
1: Yeah.
0: Right?
1: Yeah, I remember all the nuance of it. Like, we had the cake in our refrigerator for about 24 hours, and it was all we could do not to, like, dig in. Yeah.
0: So if you need reminders, that's a good way to remind yourself, oh, my goodness, life is fleeting. Life goes so fast. You hear about people talking about legacies and how important a legacy is. Your legacy is your life right now. Your legacy is what you're going to do and how you're going to live your life to the fullest, right? I stumbled on this verse this morning. James 4:14 says, how do you know what your life will be like tomorrow? Your life is like the morning fog. It's here a little while, then it's gone. I love that. Other versions say it's just a mist, you know, but the morning fog, because we all can picture that, the morning fog, which is kind of peaceful, and then it's gone. And kind of forgotten too, right?
1: Sure.
0: It just melts away. That's what it's comparing to with our lives. So again, today is your life. Live it to the fullest.
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6: 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They just love worship music. 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
7: So much in life does not make sense. But this equation here is what it's all about. Hebrews 12:28, since we're receiving a kingdom that is unshakable, let us be thankful and please God by worshiping Him with holy fear and awe. I'm Mary. That's your verse of the day on Air One Worship Now.

0: Well, in honor of the NFL starting up this week, these are the foods you can get at NFL stadiums.
1: Ooh, that's fun. Air One, we're Deanna Michelle.
0: If you're close to one, I don't know. If you like going to games anymore, the TVs get bigger and the seating is better at home, but, you know, that's just me.
1: No line for the bathroom.
0: I don't have to worry about parking. All that stuff.
1: Yep.
0: I park myself on the couch and there's no fee.
1: And you know what? The snacks are much more affordable.
0: Yes. Oh, my goodness. But these foods, I'm not sure you can replicate at home.
1: Okay.
0: The Dallas Cowboys Stadium has the Pizza Burger. It's a 16-ounce Angus burger. Sounds great. The bun is two pepperoni pizzas.
1: Oh, my goodness.
0: Hello!
1: You'd have to walk to and from the stadium.
0: Not far from where Michelle was raised, Arizona Cardinals, the Cotton Candy Burrito, ice cream, Fruity Pebbles, Skittles, M&M's, and gummy bears wrapped in cotton candy.
1: Wow, that sounds like diabetes.
0: I think my blood sugar just spiked.
1: In a bowl.
0: The cannoli nachos, that's in Philadelphia. Ooh. With the Eagles. It's chocolate, ricotta, strawberries, pistachio dust, and caramel.
1: Oh, that sounds amazing.
0: It does. The Bears, I'm not sure if I'm pronouncing this correctly.
1: It's Da Bears.
0: The Odunze dog, named after rookie Rome Odunze. He's a Washington Husky, so obviously don't like him. A jalapeno cheddar dog with Italian beef, peppers and onions, cheddar cheese, and a secret sauce. That sounds amazing.
1: Like a heart attack.
0: No, it sounds more like you're going to need some Tums. But I think my favorite so far, looking at you, Baltimore, and the Baltimore Ravens, the tailgate burger.
1: Ooh.
0: It's a soft pretzel roll, bacon cheeseburger,
1: ooh,
0: kielbasa, crab dip, onion rings, and two chicken wings.
1: Oh, that sounds wonderful.
0: It's like you don't even need an appetizer. It's all in one sandwich.
1: All in one.
0: Serious question. Any doctors listening, can I gain weight from just reading that? Or because it feels like it.
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0: Mm-hmm. I like that one. Air One, Worship Now. We're Dan and Michelle.
1: Would you let us know if we could be praying for you? 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

0: Whatever you got going on right now, we're just glad you're carving out some time for worship. Air One, we're Dan and Michelle.
1: Yes, we hope you know that you are loved, you are worthy,

0: 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Air One. We're Dan and Michelle.
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0: Is not wearing white after Labor Day, is that still a thing?
1: I don't think it is.
0: I mean, I didn't grow up with that rule, but I always thought I was the exception because I grew up in Arizona. And it is like hot until Thanksgiving.
1: So you thought that of the entire country, you were the exception.
0: I mean, if you're still swimming in your pool, like, you can wear white.
1: It's too hot to swim there.
0: It's a couple of months of the year, too hot to swim, yes.
1: No, I can't swim. It's too hot.
0: Is a thing. But I saw a meme. Actually, Crowder posted it. It was really funny. It was like, them do not wear white after Labor Day. And then it was like a picture of a stormtrooper. Like, oh, I'm going to be in head to toe. Yeah.
1: Stormtroopers. That's typical Crowder, too.
0: It kind of made me giggle. And I also made me think, is that still a thing? Like, are we observing that? Like,
1: I don't think so. But then also, did that just apply to women?
0: Yeah. I don't really know. Because I think also, like, I can't remember the last time I wore white. White's really difficult to wear.
1: I have a rule. Don't wear white if you're drinking coffee. Yeah.
0: That's true. Or eating.
1: Or really eating. Living.
0: If you're Dan.
1: Yeah, I do. Yeah. Chili.
0: But it's kind of funny because I do have a white sweatshirt on today. And I'm like, well, does this count? Because it's a sweatshirt.
1: We'll call it eggshell.
0: All right. So I want to do a text poll right now. 79008. Is not wearing white after Labor Day, is that still a thing? Are we still following that rule?
1: Are you observing this?
0: Is that still a thing? Yes or no? Text us 79008 and we will share those results coming up.
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2: 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Air One.
6: Hey, this is Phil Wickham, and I want to remind you today that our God is an awesome God. He is so huge and transcendent and eternal, and yet He knows you and loves you and wants you so badly to be a part of His family. He sent His Son on a rescue mission to save you. And may we turn and worship Him in response for all that He has promised. This is Phil Wickham, and I hope you're encouraged by my song, What an Awesome God.
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8: It reaches people further than you think. 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Me and my husband were going through a really hard time when he was in the military. Like, I was just kind of lost dealing with that by myself, away from my family. Air One just really helped me get through that.
3: Stories like this are possible because people like you give. Thank you for helping others worship through it every day on Air One. Worship now. Air One. We're going back to the worship.
9: Yes. Wow. Perfect. Love.

0: Air One, good morning. It's so good to have you along worshiping with us for Deanna Michelle.
1: And
0: is it, isn't it, asking you what the fashion rules are, is not wearing white after Labor Day, is that still a thing? Like, are we all still following that rule, or is it old and archaic? I was thinking about this because I came across a post that Crowder made, and it was like, question, can I wear white after Labor Day? And then it was like, answer, picture of a stormtrooper. It was like, me all year long.
1: Well, they don't apply, obviously.
0: And it made me laugh because I'm like, I really don't think about it. You know, I just wear what I want to wear. And I, you know, I mean, I'm not going to wear a sundress in December, but, you know, there's rules. And then are they? Is that still a thing? So asking you to text 79008. Is it okay to wear white after Labor Day, or is that still a rule? Yes or no? And how we do this is we take the average of the first 10 texts.
1: 80% said not a thing. I was actually surprised it wasn't 100%.
0: Like, and we've moved on from it.
1: It would be 100% of the men that responded. I mean, they're like, whatever. You know? But there were some nuance to the responses here.
0: Okay.
1: Somebody said, absolutely yes. I lived in New York, California, and now in Florida, no white after Labor Day. So maybe it's a regional thing, and that could be.
0: See, that's what I was thinking, because growing up in Arizona, that was never a thing, because it was always, you know, and always sunny.
1: Gina in Godly, Texas. There's a Godly. Is that?
0: I love that.
1: Am I pronouncing it?
0: Yeah, sure.
1: I'm a person that wears what I want anytime, because I'm the one paying for all my clothing. If it's white and I want to wear it, I do, even though it's very rare.
0: You said, like, Dana, wear what I want.
1: Yeah, I do what I want. We have a couple of those. Another one, it's okay to wear white after Labor Day. I would stay away from the beachy stuff.
0: Yeah. Like I said, like, you wouldn't, you know, wear a sundress.
1: Right.
0: Unless you were somewhere tropical and it's warm.
1: And one more, Sandra in Nashville, I wear what I want.
0: Yes, girl.
1: My mother used to say, if you don't like the way I look, then don't look at me. And I've lived by that mindset. That's awesome.
0: I love it.
1: Don't look at me.
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3: I don't know if you've ever walked through the Midway at a carnival. This is where they have the games. They throw balls in buckets or bottles to try to break them, all in an effort to try to win a prize. And if you win the prize, a lot of times you have to win two or three to trade in for a medium-sized prize, and then you win two medium-sized prizes that you can trade in for a large prize. And at the end of the day, you might walk away with a giant gorilla that you paid, you know, $132 for trying to win. And I think so many religions work this way. It's you doing all these things, jumping through all these hoops for a chance to get to God. When in Christianity, our God came here to the earth to rescue us. We're not working our way up to Him. He came to us, and everything comes down to, what do you believe about Jesus?
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5: So much in life does not make sense. But this equation here is what it's all about. Hebrews 12, verse 28, since we're receiving a kingdom that is unshakable, let us be thankful and please God by worshiping Him with holy fear and awe. I'm Mary. That's your verse of the day on Air One Worship Now.

0: Air One, we're Dan and Michelle. We are out of here.
1: Done laboring on this Labor Day.
0: Yeah. hopefully somebody saves some burgers or hot dogs. Yeah. Isn't that the deal? You have to have burgers and hot dogs today?
1: I think so. I think it's a requirement. Mm. Yes.
0: If it's not in the Bible, I think it might be in the Constitution.
1: Hot dog or burger, Dan?
0: Oh, burger.
1: Oh, I think you're going to say a burger with a hot dog on it.
0: No, I would do that. I'm not an animal, but no, definitely. Of the two, if I was like forced to decide.
1: Put me down for the burger.
0: Yeah. And then I would judge you if you picked a hot dog.
1: I'll take two.
0: Not harshly.

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1: Worship at home, the office, the car.
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0: author.
1: You know what I've started really appreciating? People I don't have to think about myself around. Do you have people like that? Like, you're not wondering, was that weird? You're not editing yourself, you know, mid-sentence. You're not trying to be funnier or quieter or cooler or like more impressive. You just show up. And somehow when you're around them, you like who you are. It's Air One. I'm Lacey. And you know what I'm talking about? You laugh more. You're more confident. You say what you really think. You leave feeling lighter instead of replaying everything you said on the drive home. Like, those people are such a gift. And I am blessed enough to have so many of those people. At the end of really long, hard days, I can just be myself. I can just be off. And I think that there's something really beautiful about the fact that God didn't design us to become who we're supposed to be completely by ourselves. Like, people actually shape us. And friendships like that shape us. And community shapes us. And I've like just been thinking less about who makes me feel that way and more about, do I make anybody else feel that way? Do people feel like they can exhale around me? Can they tell me the weird thing, the embarrassing thing, you know, the thing they're still trying to figure out? I don't know. I really want to be that kind of friend.
2: Anybody in here can testify.
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9: So much in life does not make sense. But this equation here is what it's all about. Hebrews 12, verse 28, since we're receiving a kingdom that is unshakable, let us be thankful and please God by worshiping him with holy fear and awe. I'm Mary. That's your verse of the day on Air One Worship Now.

You know, at the name of Jesus, every knee will bow and tongue will confess on heaven and earth and under the earth that he is Lord. But here and now today, we can also say that name, and the darkness has to run and hide.

0: Whenever I'm overwhelmed, I immediately start trying to fix my overwhelm by doing more. Which, now that I say that out loud, that seems flawed, doesn't it? It's Air One. I'm Lacey, and it's like I need to answer the texts, make the list, figure out the thing that's bothering me, Google something, call somebody, maybe scroll for a second, because apparently adding 400 other people's lives into my brain will help. And then sometimes I get so busy trying to figure out how to feel better that I skip the most obvious thing. Ding, ding, ding. I haven't spent any time with Jesus. Like, oh, maybe I actually don't need 12 solutions right now. Maybe I need to pray. Maybe I need to open my Bible. Maybe I need to put on a worship song and just sit there for a minute and be with God without trying to accomplish anything. I know that sounds so basic, but I think that's actually why you and I miss it. Because surely this complicated feeling requires this big complicated answer. And yet Jesus just keeps inviting us to come to him. Not come to him once you fixed it. Not come to him once your thoughts are organized. You got a plan. Just come. So I don't know what you got going on today. But before you add one more thing to that list, maybe don't. Maybe just be with him for a minute.
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You are fully known and fully loved by a perfect God. 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You can't lose it. 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

0: If you know, you know. I love going for a walk. Now, stay with me here. Okay, it's Air One. I'm Lacey, and I need to know what kind of walker you are. Like, are you headphones or no headphones? Because I actually love both. Okay, I'm not one or the other. Some days I'm like, give me the podcast, give me the worship music, give me something to listen to while I get my steps in. And then every once in a while, I'll leave my headphones and my phone at home and realize, oh, wait a minute. There are birds out here. Like, an entire world has been happening while I've been consuming content. And I've started to wonder, like, if I'm like losing my ability to let things just be quiet. Because when I'm driving, I put on a podcast. When I'm cleaning, I'm listening to music. When I'm walking, I put on my headphones. When I'm cooking, I'm watching TV. It's like waiting somewhere for 45 seconds. I got to check my phone. We fill every tiny empty space. And I am not saying headphones are bad. Okay. I will be wearing mine again. I promise, probably later today. And maybe every once in a while I walk, like maybe I need to just walk while nothing's teaching me anything. No one's interviewing anybody. There is no playlist. You know, it's just me walking around my neighborhood and whatever comes up in the quiet.
1: 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This is Josiah Queen. And this is the story behind my song,
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1: 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And so my hope is that it gives you just a little bit more joy to your life.
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0: Have you ever dreaded a conversation so much that you basically had it 12 times before you had to have it? It's Air One. I'm Lacey, and you have that, you know, conversation in your head, right? You're driving and you're rehearsing what you're going to say, and then you decide what they're probably going to say. Then you decide how they're going to respond to the thing they haven't actually even said, and you haven't said. And by the time the real conversation happens, you've been in a 3-day argument with a person who doesn't even know that they're fighting with you. I mean, and I've done this, and I did do this today. You're like, what? It's so early in the day. How'd you do it, girl? It's like, here's the thing. Sometimes you finally sit down with that person. You say, hey, can we talk about something? And 5 minutes in, you're like, oh, we're actually way more on the same page than I thought. And all of that anxiety that I had, like, actually didn't protect me from anything. It just made me live through a conversation that never happened. You know, obviously some conversations really are difficult, but I'm learning that avoiding them doesn't necessarily make them easier. And it certainly doesn't make them disappear. And maybe somebody listening has one of those right now. You've probably written the script. You've anticipated every response. You've decided how it's probably going to go. Maybe you don't need another rehearsal. Maybe it's just time to lovingly have the actual conversation and let them speak for themselves.
1: Oh, let our worship sound like heaven.
2: Air One has positive music. The message is wonderful. God's working through Air One every day, and it just uplifts you.
1: Singing holy.
3: And at some point, you just can't deny the Holy Spirit any longer. And you just have to say, okay, Lord, I surrender. If this is your will, if this is your way.
1: Amen.
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5: And this is what I love about the Lord, is he actually works with our weakness. He actually has a plan to work with your weakness. We are not people that can ever be perfect. We, even as believers, that is just an impossible expectation. And so when you realize that, when you realize I can't be perfect, then you have to not give up. You have to go, okay, what does it look like for me to rest and to do what I can, but to trust God in my weakness? In 2 Corinthians 12, Paul talks just about this. He says, my grace is sufficient for you, for my power is made perfect in weakness. Therefore, I will boast all the more gladly of my weaknesses, so that the power of Christ may rest upon me. For the sake of Christ, then, I am content with weaknesses, insults, hardships, persecutions, and calamities. For when I am weak, I am strong.
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7: So much in life does not make sense. But this equation here is what it's all about. Hebrews 12, verse 28, since we're receiving a kingdom that is unshakable, let us be thankful and please God by worshiping him with holy fear and awe. I'm Mary. 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

0: Okay, I have a little bit of a hot take. Stay with me here, okay? It's Air One. I'm Lacey. Bring back pen pals. Bring it back. Getting a handwritten letter in the mail, like, it feels like somebody sent you a luxury item because nobody does it anymore. You go to the mailbox, and I know that you really do this because I do too. You're expecting bills and advertisements and something addressed to the person who lived in your house 6 years ago. And then you see your name handwritten on an envelope. Oh, this is an event. Like, I'm setting up my camera. I'm live streaming. Like, someone sent me a letter. And there's something about knowing that somebody had to sit down and write it. They couldn't edit it 14 times. They found your address, found an envelope, found a stamp, which honestly might be the hardest part of this entire process. And then they physically mailed it to you. It just feels different than a text, you know, and I'm not anti-text. I love a text. You can text me 79008. Go ahead. But now I kind of just want to bring back pen pals, not because we need another, you know, thing to add to our to-do list, but maybe there's somebody you love who could use something tangible this week from you and, you know, something they can stick to their fridge or tuck in their Bible and find 6 months from now. And I don't even know if I currently own stamps. So maybe that's step one.
1: Air One.
2: Hey, Air One, this is Chandler Moore, and this is the heart behind my song, God, I'm Just Grateful. Holy, holy. The Bible instructs us to give thanks in all things. We are to thank God for it all. And I think this song helps me set my eyes on the list of reasons I have to be grateful. God has been so good. And in the midst of fires and trials and struggles and battles, I still have a reason to be grateful. God, I'm just
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6: So much in life does not make sense. But this equation here is what it's all about. Hebrews 12, verse 28, since we're receiving a kingdom that is unshakable, let us be thankful and please God by worshiping Him with holy fear and awe. I'm Mary. That's your verse of the day on Air One Worship Now.

0: Okay, I have a question. Which, and I actually want you to answer, so send me a text to 79008 if you're listening and you want to answer. Which Bible story deserves the prestige TV treatment? Okay, because The Chosen exists, right? We've gotten House of David. So I have a question. If somebody announced tomorrow that they were making a really well done streaming series about another story in the Bible, what are you picking? Personally, and this might be a hot take, I think Joseph would be incredible. Like, think about the plot. Favorite son, coat. Brothers betray him. Sold into slavery, falsely accused, prison, dreams, Pharaoh, famine. And then his brothers show back up. I mean, come on. Season finale material. Also, Esther would be amazing. And Daniel, okay, you got lions, kings, drama, fiery furnace happening in the whole world. Like, Acts also would be unbelievable because there's so much happening. Paul alone could have 14 seasons. So that's my question today. What Bible story are you binge watching immediately if somebody makes it? And I'm not asking which story is most spiritually important. I want to know which one has you saying, don't start the next episode without me. Because I'm going Joseph. I'm clearing my weekend for that.
1: I just know that hearing my kids worship must be what God feels like when he hears me.
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3: 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Blessings to all of you, and I pray for you daily.
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1: 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I don't know what time it is. I haven't eaten in probably 2 days.
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0: Okay, forget the calendar. Forget what day it is, what month it is. What is the one thing that happens every year where your brain immediately goes, oh, it's fall? It's Air One. I'm Lacey. And because it's not September 22nd or whatever the day the calendar, you know, says it's officially fall, I don't wake up on that morning and I say, oh, yes, the autumnal, you know, equinox, fetch my scarf. You know, for me, it's that first genuinely cool morning outside. You know, when you walk outside and the air feels different, I'm done. Like, fetch me my sweater. Suddenly I want coffee outside. I want a sweatshirt. I want to walk around somewhere with trees. I want soup. You know, despite the fact that I make approximately 3 soups ever in my, maybe in my entire life. Maybe for you, it's football. Like, maybe it's the leaves changing. Maybe it's when you buy the candle, right? That makes your entire house smell like somebody baked something, even though no one did. Love that. What is it? Because I feel like everybody has their own, like, unofficial first day of fall. And I want to hear yours. And also, if your answer is the first day I can wear a sweatshirt without sweating through it, you and I, we are on the same page.
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8: 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This is Micah from Lost and Found. 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
9: Every day when I hear it in my car, I'm like, oh, I needed that, you know?
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9: I just feel so fulfilled. 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

We've got so much to be thankful for. And I love this next song. It's Gratitude by Brandon Lake. And it really does just shift my eyes to that place of thank you, God, for everything you've done. Like, all I can say is thank you.

0: I need to know what is happening in everybody's family group chat right now. It's Air One. I'm Lacey. And a friend of mine, we're talking about this morning. We have, you know, like I'm in a family group chat with my mom and my brother. He's in a family group chat with his whole family. Okay. And we're talking about the difference between the two because my mom randomly just sent me a photo of brass knuckles. No context, just a photo of it. And so I had to text back. I said, Mom, what's going on here? And he told me that like there was no plot in his, like there's this update about his uncle Jeff, like building churches in Africa. Somebody sends like a new worship song. Then there's pictures from this like worship night on Broadway on Wednesday. And then there's like a funny TikTok someone said. There's no translation. You know, there's no one like knows what's going on. It's like, look at this dog. Also, here's this incredible thing God is doing across the world. Also, does anybody remember where grandma got that recipe? And you know what? I actually love that. Family group chats are such a weird little like digital scrapbook of whatever your family cares about at any given moment. So I want to know, what is dominating yours this week? Send me a text to 79008. Is there a family debate happening? Pictures of your kids, vacation planning, like one person who sends 15 reels a day and nobody ever acknowledges them. And bonus question, who is the most active person in yours? Because everybody has one. Every family has one. And if you're sitting there thinking, no, we don't, it's you.
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3: 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Thank you for even the anger that it forced me to pray. So I hope you hear this song and that it pushes you towards God.
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6: So much in life does not make sense. But this equation here is what it's all about. Hebrews 12, verse 28, since we're receiving a kingdom that is unshakable, let us be thankful and please God by worshiping him with holy fear and awe. I'm Mary. That's your verse of the day on Air One Worship Now.

It's Air One. Happy Monday and Labor Day. Whatever you're doing today, we're glad to be going with you. I am Lacey, and that's it for today. CJ and Lauren are up next, so stick around.

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0: are listening to Air One Worship Now. If you're working on Labor Day, worship music officially counts as holiday pay for your soul. All right? You're going to see when you listen to this next song.
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2: I have found the deepest loss. I have questioned if you could. And when it led me to the cross, only then I understood.

0: Happy Labor Day to everybody who still has to go to work today, especially if somebody stole your lunch out of the fridge.
1: Oh,
0: I know. On Labor Day, no less.
1: That's the worst.
0: I'm already working while everybody else is at the cookout. Kevin, you better not take my turkey sandwich. At this point, keeping my job is an act of spiritual maturity. So today, please bless people doing the work that nobody notices. Show some patience and maybe some verbal applause. And thank you so much for listening to worship music when you could be, you know, basically listening to anything else at all.
1: For the record, I did not take your lunch, Siege, but I am thankful to be here laboring with you. We are CJ and Lauren.
0: It's Labor Day. What if Lauren goes in labor? On Labor Day. What an exciting reason to listen this afternoon. Props not. She's got a few more weeks. Okay, open invitation every single day to join us so we can worship through life.

0: Happy Labor Day, and thanks for listening to Air One. We are your worship station. It is time for Jumpstart the Love. Jumpstart the Love. This is an opportunity to take a look at your clock right now. Know this, every single day at the same time, we push out a positive story that is specifically designed to make you smile. Lauren, can you jumpstart the love?
1: I would be delighted. This one's actually about you. Yes, you, the laborer. This day, Labor Day, became a federal holiday 132 years ago, a day to recognize people whose hard work built our communities and our country. And today, we celebrate that by taking a breath, enjoying time with the people we love, and appreciating the everyday work that keeps America moving. Maybe that's motivation you need for your job to go back with renewed excitement and purpose, and we're thankful you're here with us.
0: Yes, we are. You are a great example of a message that we love to reinforce, that the world is full of nice people, and if you can't find one, then be one.
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10: 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Giving God praise, saying hallelujah.
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12: So much in life does not make sense. But this equation here is what is

0: This is Erwan, Worship Now. It is time for...
1: The Almost Impossible Question of the Day.
0: According to research, 5% of Americans say they have never eaten this kind of food. And with that, we welcome our contestant today, which would be...
2: Todd Martin, and calling from McDonough, Georgia.
0: Just outside of Atlanta, this guy. You know,
2: that's right.
0: I used to live in Atlanta, and I will tell you something, bite for bite, dude, Atlanta's got some great biscuits, man. Like, just Atlanta
2: yes,
0: and surrounding. I bet you know the name of a good biscuit spot right off the top of your head in McDonough.
2: Absolutely. Grits.
3: You're making me want some peach jam on a biscuit.
0: It just sounds so good.
2: That's right.
0: Lauren, you're the authority in the room because you're about to give birth here in a couple of weeks. What do you have on your biscuit?
3: Oh, butter, and then some sort of fresh preserve, whether it's, you know, peach or raspberry, something.
0: Oh, my goodness. All right, well, let's realign our focus here for a second. We're getting off track. The question for today was, 5% of Americans say that they have never eaten this kind of food before, ever. What is it? Our friend just outside of Atlanta gets a chance to prove if there's a genius listening to Worship Radio this afternoon as the almost impossible question of the day on Air One continues next.

0: Air One, worship now. We are CJ and Lauren. It is time to play
1: the almost impossible question of the day.
0: Today's contestant is an absolutely stellar, awesome person. Fresh off his gold medal win at the Amazing Person Olympics, we welcome to the show
2: Todd Martin and calling from McDonough, Georgia.
0: My main man, Todd. Okay. You ready to do this?
2: I'm ready.
0: All right. Question is, according to research, 5% of Americans say they have never eaten this food before. What is
2: it? I'm going to throw this out on a limb. I have no idea, but I'm going to say pizza.
0: Never eaten pizza?
3: Pizza? Because that is a very small percentage.
2: Well, you know, I don't know. I really don't have any logic behind it. It's just a straight out guess.
0: I like your style. Shooting from the hip. This is my kind of guy. All right, we're going to lock in that response for you.
3: And less than 5%, I'm going with that because it's a staple for a lot of us. You know, like, okay, every week we do family pizza night or whatever. So, yeah, I feel really good about your Georgian odds.
0: Todd, that is not the response that we were looking for. But you, my friend, were an amazing contestant. Wasn't Todd awesome?
3: He's sweet.
0: We appreciate you listening to us in the great state of Georgia. No, not the answer. Okay. All right. So here's what we got. This is what the answer was. 5% of Americans say they have never eaten this kind of food before. What is it? Oh.
3: What?
0: Jell-O.
3: Well, they're really not missing much.
0: Not a Jell-O guy. Yeah. They're not too Jell-O. It's like a weird texture thing.
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6: When I was 22 years old, someone invited me to church, and I sat in the back row, hungover, smelled like smoke from the night before. 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And local villagers or cowboys wanted to capture this horse, but it just wanted to be free. It would shake off their ropes. Well, one day, a local villager successfully captured this horse, took him home, loved him, cared for him, provided for him, eventually broke him, was able to ride him. And when he would ride him, he would lead him to food, he would lead him to water, he would provide shelter from the elements. And it wasn't until the stallion was fully submissive to his master that he truly experienced freedom for the first time. If there's a God, that God is crazy about you. 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
0: Nonstop. First off, I want to say welcome back. We are CJ and Lauren. It is not lost on us that you could literally be listening to anything right now. Anything. Not that I'm trying to like encourage you to find a podcast or another station or anything like that. The fact that you're actively choosing worship, big time deal. We appreciate that you're here.
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0: Some of you are working on Labor Day, and Carol just walked over to your desk and said, "So, do anything fun this weekend?" Carol, please. We're both at work on Labor Day. Read the room.
1: Okay? Oh, boy.
0: But you know what? Maybe this is the assignment today. To love people well, to be present, to give a little bit of grace. Even when you are mentally at a barbecue and Carol is physically showing you 46 pictures of her trip to Gatlinburg.
1: Oh.
0: Happy Labor Day. Carol, happy Labor Day to you as well, girl. We appreciate you.
1: Hey, it's easy to love people that are lovable, but God is pretty clear about telling us to love people who are a little tougher to love, too. We're CJ and Lauren.
0: If you're working today, man, come on. Way to get after it. Open invitation every afternoon. We're going to be here, and we want you here, too, so we can worship through life together.

0: Happy Labor Day! Welcome to the CJ and Lauren Show here on Air One. And the following segment, stay with me here, this is called Sunday School with CJ. So we're going to take the Air One verse of the day, and we're going to remix this thing for the kiddos inside the car.
1: Today's comes from Matthew 5, verse 44. But I say, love your enemies. Pray for those who persecute you.
0: Okay, so basically, today, Jesus has assigned us something completely unreasonable. Pray for the person that you don't like. Jesus, respectfully, can I just mute this person? Because that would be a lot easier. Because loving people is easy when they're lovable. But Jesus specifically points to the person who hurt you and annoys you. Ugh. The person whose name pops up on your phone and you immediately go, oh, come on. And he says, pray for that person. Not because what they did was okay, but because you can't keep asking God to heal your heart while giving somebody else permanent office space inside of it. Prayer starts loosening the grip on you. So today, you know, don't start with a 3-hour prayer. Just start with, hey, God bless them. And maybe that's it. And if you can't quite get there yet, God, help me want to bless them. What about that one? Baby steps. All right. Class dismissed.
1: Come on, Siege. I needed that. I have some extra grace required individuals in my life, just like all of us do. So thanks.
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4: The story behind the song. Red Rocks Worship, featuring Chris Brown. The Lord is with me.
6: Hey, it's Tyler from Red Rocks Worship. We wrote this song to remind people everywhere that no matter what you're facing, the Lord is with you. The Lord is with me. Psalm 46 says that He is an ever-present help in our time of need. 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Jesus, the Lord, is with you.
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5: Hope you're ready to worship.
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0: CJ and Lauren on Air One. Just a reminder, you do not need to follow us on Instagram. Seriously, right?
1: Well, I wouldn't say you don't have to, but we'd like if you did.
0: Lauren, there are already enough people over there pretending they casually woke up looking incredible. Meanwhile, at Air One Afternoons, there's like just pictures and stuff of us up. There's a picture of your feet.
1: That's how real we are.
0: Lauren's got swollen feet. She's about to, that's our strategy. She's got swollen feet. She took a picture and put it up there. We're barely fluencing. You know what I mean?
1: Exactly.
0: But if you enjoy low expectations and occasional evidence that we actually exist, you know where to find us. Now put the phone down. We've got worshiping to do. Did I say the handle?
1: At Air One Afternoons.
0: That's it. Now phone down, hands up in the sky. Let's worship through it.

0: The Air One Worship Now Tour is up and coming. It's going to be kicking off next month, starring Torrin Wells. Which, by the way, listening to worship music is one thing, but Lauren can tell you, being in the room when God is on the move during a worship concert, that's a completely different story.
1: It's an experience. Like, I still remember goosebumps from one that you and I went to, Siege, 2 years ago.
0: Okay, so she'll tell you, I'll tell you as well, it's a special night.
1: Yeah.
0: For sure. If you're listening in D.C., we're going to be there. Syracuse, New York. Nashville. Rockford, Illinois. Louisville, Kentucky. We're going to be in Peoria, Illinois. Indianapolis. Daytona. Lubbock, Texas is going to be such a fun show. San Antonio. Tulsa. Let's see here. Kansas City. We're going to be in a few markets in the great state of Washington. Oregon, my former home. This is a big tour, man.
1: Huge.
0: California. The point is, if we called your market out or if you're interested in attending, it could not be easier.
1: On the main page at air1.com, just on the right.
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8: So much in life does not make sense. But this equation here is what it's all about. Hebrews 12, verse 28, since we're receiving a kingdom that is unshakable, let us be thankful and please God by worshiping Him with holy fear and awe. I'm Mary. That's your verse of the day on Air One Worship Now.
0: Welcome back. We are CJ and Lauren. Your problems may still be there after the following song, but they don't get to be the DJ.
1: No, because worship gets to be the narrative. You crank up the loudest in your head.
0: We hope you're here for the same reason we are, to do it together. This is the very beginning of 30 minutes of non-stop worship. Let's go.
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0: Labor Day, when half the country is grilling and the other half is whispering, God, give me the strength. We've got the soundtrack for both, just so you know. It's 30 minutes of non-stop worship.
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2: 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I see you, girl.

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0: You ever notice how when the batteries in your TV remote start dying, we don't immediately change them? We just start pressing the button harder, like somehow the problem isn't the electricity, it's effort?
1: It's such a good point. I've never thought about it, but you're like, I will make you work.
2: Yeah.
0: I'm putting my whole thumb into it, and I wonder how often I do that in other aspects of my life as well. Something isn't working, so our answer is try harder, push more, force it. And meanwhile, God, he's always like, you know, you could just come to me. I could just, you know, kind of help you handle that. You know, maybe we don't need more pressure today or any other day. Maybe you need a new source of power, which is the exciting part about why you showed up for worship this afternoon.
1: What a good word, Seach. I'm just thinking about how God can do more with our surrender than we could possibly ever do with our busyness or hard pressing, trying to force it into being. We are CJ and Lauren.
0: Hey, just so you know, there's an open invitation every single afternoon for you to join us. No batteries required, so we can worship through Live 2.

0: Hey, happy Labor Day. Thanks for listening to Air One Worship Now. We are CJ and Lauren. Understanding what makes a woman tick can sometimes be difficult, which is why we do this segment right here. This is called 30 Seconds Inside of Lauren's Head.
1: My legs are so swollen. A side effect of pregnancy I really wasn't ready for. I mean, I used to have legs, but now I feel like I have these complimentary pool noodles. Noodles. Those also need to go on my grocery list. Speaking of lists, I need to make a list for what to take in my hospital bag so I'm not caught off guard when the baby comes, but wait, what was I thinking about again?
0: I don't remember. Okay, this has been 30 Seconds Inside of Lauren's Head here on the CJ and Lauren Show.
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7: So much in life does not make sense. But this equation here is what it's all about. Hebrews 12, verse 28, since we're receiving a kingdom that is unshakable, let us be thankful and please God by worshiping Him with holy fear and awe. I'm Mary. That's your verse of the day on Air One Worship Now.

0: Social media has everything. Social media has it all. It's got a comparison. It's got doom scrolling. It's got arguing in the comments. It's terrible. Anyway, we're on Instagram now.
1: Our page is not terrible, though. We're here to encourage.
0: You can tell I'm having a lot of fun with this.
1: Yeah, loving it.
0: A lot of fun. It's at Air One Afternoons. Okay, I want to say that because if you want, you can come follow us. Or don't. Or do. Or don't.
1: I vote do.
0: Yeah, but if you don't, that's fine, too. Honestly, having boundaries is probably healthier. But if you're going to waste some time on Instagram later, waste some time with us. We'd love to have you. It's at Air One Afternoons.

0: This is breaking news. Breaking news. Someone who listens to the CJ and Lauren show needs us to go straight to the king on their behalf. And we're going to do that right now.
1: Selena is her name. And this is so relatable and real of her. She says her anger gets in the way of her parenting and has started affecting all of her relationships. She says, please pray my heart is softened.
0: So we're going to take a beat, right? Even though I messed the front of that up, we're going to take a beat. And we're going to pray for our friend here. If you're the praying type, millions of people have the capacity to be listening to Air One at any given moment. And you could just pray real quick inside the car. We'll create some space for you to do that. Then we'll come back and Lauren can close us out.
1: Lord, we lift up Selena to you. Thank you for even helping her confront the thing that has been leading her parenting lately. Soften her heart and meet her in the moments when anger rises up. Help her to get to the root of what's underneath that anger as well, and gently just clean out those places that have been hurting so it no longer has the power to suffocate her. Remind her that she's not parenting alone. Give her your spirit, renew her strength, and help her see her children through your eyes. Let your love shape the way that she's parenting. It's in your name we pray. Amen.
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11: I've got a question for you. What are you seeking? In the Bible, when Jesus called his disciples, they didn't waste any time. They dropped everything and followed him. Why? Because they knew exactly what they were looking for. And here's the thing. We do this every day without even realizing it. We follow people on social media and slowly we start to look like who we follow. But it's not just about trends or what's cool right now. The deeper question is, what values, beliefs, and priorities are you letting shape your life? In John 1, when the disciples met Jesus, they asked him, "Where are you staying?" And immediately chose to follow him. Here's the challenge for us. Are we intentional about what we're seeking? In relationships, in our careers, in our faith, what are you chasing after? Matthew 6:33 says this, "Seek first the kingdom of God and everything else will follow." 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
0: Want to say welcome back, and you're awesome. You are awesome. 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That is, state it again, awesome.
1: And you're in such good company. 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

0: Some people celebrate Labor Day with barbecue. We're celebrating by putting your soul on Do Not Disturb for the next few songs.
1: Oh, yeah.
0: It's 30 minutes of nonstop worship. 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
2: Holding On is the name of this one from John Reddick.

0: One time, a woman was mean to me on a plane, like unnecessarily mean, and I noticed she was reading a book, so for one brief moment, I considered Googling the ending of the book and casually ruining it for her.
1: That actually would have been really mean, especially for us avid book readers.
0: Well, I didn't do it.
1: Okay.
0: I didn't.
1: Okay.
0: Because apparently I have morals.
1: That's good.
0: And Jesus. And also the Wi-Fi wasn't great, if I'm going to be honest. But I want credit for this. I do. Because sometimes being a good person isn't about the nice thing that you did. Sometimes it's the absolutely diabolical thing that you thought of and you decided not to do. The point is this. Grace doesn't always look impressive. Sometimes grace is just having the perfect comeback, the perfect opportunity, and letting it go. That's what you gotta do. You gotta just let it go.
1: Well done, Siege. You made the right choice in that case. And there's a reason that self-control is one of the fruits of the Spirit. God takes it pretty seriously. We are CJ and Lauren.
0: You gotta be honest, though. That would have been an epic burn had I done that, right?
1: Very creative.
0: I know. I know, but I didn't. Open invitation every single day for you to join us so we can worship through life too.

0: Hello and welcome. This is Air One. We are your worship station. Happy Labor Day. It's time to jumpstart the love. So you want to take a look at your clock right now and know this. Every single day at the same time, we push out a positive story that is specifically designed to make you smile. Lauren, can you jumpstart the love?
1: I would be delighted. And today's is actually all about you. Yes, you, the laborer, hopefully enjoying this Labor Day. Maybe even wondering, why did this become a federal holiday? Well, it happened 132 years ago as a day to recognize the people whose hard work built our communities and our country. So today we celebrate that spirit by taking a breath, enjoying time with people we love, and appreciating the everyday work that keeps America moving. Even the parts of your job that feel unappreciated or unnoticed, God sees it all, and we celebrate that you continue showing up.
0: She's got it, man. You are a great example of a message that we love to reinforce, which is this, that the world is full of nice people, and if you can't find one, then be one.
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2: 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Air One. Worship now. Air One.
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3: Stories like this are possible because people like you give. 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Air One. We're going back to the worship.
7: Yes. Wow. Perfect. Love.

0: the floor. Lord, you can have all the glory. Take the glory, it's yours.
1: Welcome, welcome. We are CJ and Lauren. This is Air One. We are your worship station, and we are on the verge of today's almost impossible question of the day. We'll give you a sneak preview of the question here in just a second, but first, we just want to kind of get to know our contestant this afternoon.
2: My name is Ken, and I'm calling from New York City.
1: Of course, you are. What's the best pizza in New York City? Inquiring minds have to know.
2: My favorite is Patsy's on 1st Avenue and 118th Street.
1: And what's the order?
2: Plain margarita.
3: Oh, I love good margarita pizza. It's so simple, but it's just done right. Ah.
1: You got the pregnant lady going. Let's realign the focus, because there's a lot at stake this afternoon with the correct answer.
3: Ken, you could be winning an Air One prize pack, which includes a one-of-a-kind Air One afternoon show shirt. Of course, it says the world is full of nice people. If you can't find one, be one.
1: So, Ken, here's your question. Two-thirds of Americans are obsessive about one thing in particular inside their homes. What is it? We're going to give you this song to think about it. Then we'll come back and see if you know the answer. Represent New York City as the almost impossible question of the day on Air One. It continues right after this.

0: and welcome. We are CJ and Lauren. You are listening to Air One. We are super excited because it is time for
1: the almost impossible question of the day.
0: And now, we welcome today's contestant, a person who woke up this morning with absolutely no idea their reputation would eventually come down to this moment. That would be the one and only.
2: My name is Ken, and I'm calling from New York City.
0: Okay, Ken, you ready for this question, my man?
2: I'm ready.
0: All right. According to research, 2/3 of Americans are obsessive about one thing in particular inside of their home. What is it?
2: 2/3 of Americans obsessive.
3: This is a tough one, Ken.
2: Yeah, it does. I'm trying to think, what am I obsessed over mostly in my home? I'm going to have clean floors, I'd have to say.
3: Ooh, have you had kids before, Ken?
2: Well, I have 3 young adults, but obviously at one point they were children.
3: Yes. And, hard to keep them clean.
0: Clean floors. Yeah. Hey, we don't know what the answer is. Solid, though. Can I lock that in?
2: Absolutely. That's about the best I can think of. That's the only thing I'm obsessed over, making sure that if I've got white socks on, that they stay white.
0: Okay. All right. Let's lock that in for Ken in New York.
3: I love that. I love the idea of it, especially as a toddler mom. It's not realistic in my current life, but I do get kind of obsessed, right? Like, you get that Swiffer wet jet out, and it's like, yeah, I can tackle the world.
0: Oh, no.
3: Sad, Ken. Sorry.
0: We love the fact that Air One is on in New York City. We actually don't hear from New York too often, so we appreciate you phoning in. Not the answer we were looking for. Let's get to what the answer was. 2/3 of Americans are obsessive about one thing in particular inside their homes. What is it? Okay, yeah. Where they sit on the couch or at the kitchen table. What's their chair?
3: It's like an unspoken rule. You always got to inform guests.
0: That's kind of, yeah, I kind of sort of get that.
4: CJ.
5: He's not bad of a dancer. He's actually pretty good.
4: And Lauren.
6: She's very friendly, spunky, always smiling. Yeah. You can tell.
7: Afternoons on Air One. 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Levi Lesko.
8: What does it mean to put on the whole armor of God? I think for a lot of us, we have this image that is kind of formed by Sunday school, where it's like, I got the belt on, I'm going to put the shoes on, I'm going to put the breastplate on, and all of those things, of course, are aspects to the armor of God. But what if perhaps Paul, when he gave us this detailed list of all the different pieces of armor we're supposed to put on, was actually telling us just to put on Christ? Because remember, it's not our armor, it's the armor of God. Isaiah 59 says that Jesus is the one wearing the righteousness like a breastplate and a helmet of salvation and all of these different articles on. What if we just need to make sure that we're in Christ? Because if we're in Christ, he's covered head to toe in armor. So today, in the battle that rages against you, make sure to put on Christ, and you'll have no provision for the flesh to fulfill its lusts.
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10: So much in life does not make sense. But this equation here is what it's all about. Hebrews 12, verse 28, since we're receiving a kingdom that is unshakable, let us be thankful and please God by worshiping Him with holy fear and awe. I'm Mary. That's your verse of the day on Air One. Worship now.
0: I want to say, first off, welcome back. We are CJ and Lauren. We are about to hit the eject button on anxiety inside the car. This soundtrack of music is going to make them go, get out of here.
3: That's what we're all about. No time for anxiety or fear. Worship replaces those things with hope.
0: This is the very beginning of our daily tradition. We call this 30 minutes of non-stop worship. Let's go.
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11: Lost. I have questioned if you could, and when it led me to the cross, only then I that even in the ruthless pain,

0: Welcome, welcome. You're inside 30 minutes of non-stop worship.
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0: Labor Day worship hits different when everybody else is at the lake and you're wearing a name tag. But you know what? We got the worship to get you through and get you to that barbecue ASAP.
1: 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When

0: Imagine working on Labor Day and your coworkers are still hitting reply all. That feels unnecessarily cruel, if you ask me.
1: Rub it in. Yeah.
0: Thanks. Got it. Thanks, everybody. Stop. Some of us are trying to quietly work on a holiday shift and pretend Outlook doesn't exist. But maybe there's something holy about doing ordinary work well, even on Labor Day. God can use your attitude in places that you'd never, ever expect, including an inbox that currently has 63 people saying thanks. We just appreciate you showing up this afternoon.
1: Work as unto the Lord. That's the first thing I thought. You're not doing it for your actual boss, but God sees all the things you're doing. We're CJ and Lauren.
0: Open invitation every afternoon, even on a holiday Monday, for us to worship through life together.

0: The Air One Worship Now Tour is up and coming. It's going to be kicking off next month, starring Torrin Wells. Which, by the way, listening to worship music is one thing, but Lauren can tell you, being in the room when God is on the move during a worship concert, that's a completely different story.
1: It's an experience. Like, I still remember goosebumps from one that you and I went to, Siege, 2 years ago.
0: Okay, so she'll tell you, I'll tell you as well, it's a special night.
1: Yeah.
0: For sure. If you're listening in D.C., we're going to be there. Syracuse, New York, Nashville, Rockford, Illinois, Louisville, Kentucky. We're going to be in Peoria, Illinois, Indianapolis, Daytona. Lubbock, Texas is going to be such a fun show. San Antonio, Tulsa. Let's see here. Kansas City. We're going to be in a few markets in the great state of Washington. Oregon, my former home. This is a big tour, man.
1: Huge.
0: 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The point is, if we called your market out or if you're interested in attending, it could not be easier.
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10: 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The Bible says that we were once far off, but because of the blood of Jesus, we are now near. And so this song is a massive celebration of what Jesus did on the cross and the fact that he did not stay there, but he rose with victory, and now we get to live life with him. 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
11: 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I'm in healthcare. 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
13: So much in life does not make sense. But this equation here is what it's all about. Hebrews 12, verse 28, since we're receiving a kingdom that is unshakable, let us be thankful and please God by worshiping him with holy fear and awe. I'm Mary. That's your verse of the day on Air One Worship Now.

0: the beautiful, fantastic, wonderful people who let us work here and do this show on Air One want us to have a more active role on the internet.
1: It's like a thing.
0: And we have a new Instagram page. This is what kind of day I was having yesterday. I said the wrong thing all afternoon. Did you pick up on that?
1: What'd you say?
0: I said Air One Afternoon Show, which is not the thing.
1: Oh, you added show.
0: So it's, what is it again? At?
1: Air One Afternoons.
0: Don't expect a lot.
1: Obviously, how we're spelling it is going great.
0: At Air One Afternoons. But if you don't want to follow us, seriously don't. That's the most Air One thing you can do is just keep listening to the radio. If you're not following CJ and Lauren on Instagram because you're too busy and you're actually living your life and you're just listening to worship music, congratulations, you just beat the algorithm. That's great.

0: It is time for Sunday School with CJ. Hey, thanks. Air One, that's me. And this is where, here on the CJ and Lauren Show, we take the Air One verse of the day. We break it down as a lesson for the kids inside the car.
1: Today is from Romans 10, verse 17. So faith comes from hearing. That is, hearing the good news about Christ.
0: So today's lesson, your ears are basically the front door to your heart, right? Which is unfortunate because mine have let in a lot of useless information over the years. But Romans 10:17 says it all. What you hear over and over eventually becomes something that you start to believe. So if the world has been loud lately of fear and bad news and all the bad stuff have something to say, give God something to say as well. That's one of those reasons that worship matters. You're not just singing, you're reminding your heart what is true. Faith comes from hearing, so maybe today be careful what gets the microphone. Class dismissed.
1: Siege, that is stuck in my head now. The ears are the front door to your heart. Some things are just not even worth answering for. Just act like you're not home.
0: Appreciate you, girl. Okay, this has been Sunday School with CJ here on the CJ and Lauren Show.
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6: I bet so many of us can relate to Paul's words in Romans 7. Why do I do what I don't want to do? 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I've heard it said well that sin is just doubting God. It's not trusting that His ways are better. So the reality is we actually do what we want to do, what our sin nature or flesh calls us to do. And if we operate, as Romans 8 tells us to, in dependence on the Spirit, surrender to the Spirit of God, doing everything that He wants me to do, being a woman or a man after God's own heart, that I will do everything the Lord asks me to do. 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